0: Avria, welcome to the Delilah Show. What can I do for you tonight?
1: 10 months ago, my husband passed away from Alzheimer's and diabetes. He was only 67 years old. And my son, my daughter, and I miss him a lot, besides my family. And I was hoping that you could play a song for me.
0: What's your husband's name? And tell me something wonderful about him.
1: It was Mitchell. He was a wonderful father, a great husband, and we miss him dearly. We were married 38 years.
0: Holy moly, that's forever.
1: Yes, and I listen to you every single day. I tried so many times to get through to you. I'm so happy I got through to you tonight.
0: I am glad you got through. I am so sorry that it's under sad circumstances, but I will play a song for Andrea for your heart in the loss of Mitchell.
1: Can you play a Madonna song, Crazy for You? That was our wedding song.
0: I will do that, and I will say a prayer for your heart.
1: Thank you so much. I love you.
0: Love you, hon. God bless you.

0: Request and dedication stories from the heart. That's what you will hear all night long right here. You will hear people falling in love for the first time, falling in love for the last time. You will hear people planning their wedding. You will hear people crying because their wedding plans fell apart. You will hear all sorts of stories, and hopefully that will motivate you to call me and share your story. Share your story. 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And if you have not told the people in your life how important they are to you lately, today would be a good day to do that. Tonight would be a great night to do that right here. We'll be back. 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

0: Good evening. Welcome to the Delilah Show. Who is this?
1: Good evening, ma'am. This is Pedro.
0: All right, Pedro. Tell me who's on your heart this evening.
1: My wife, Brenda.
0: Tell me about your bride.
1: Me and Brenda, we've been married for about 7 years, and we have 3 kids together. She's my high school sweetheart, and I just love her so much, and would like to see if we can play a song for both of us. We listen to you every day when we get home from work and when we're cooking and cleaning around the house.
0: So your bride has been pregnant or nursing a baby, giving a baby a bottle since you guys got married, it sounds like.
1: Yes, ma'am.
0: How old's your youngest?
1: My youngest is 6 years old.
0: And how old is the oldest?
1: 8 years old, ma'am.
0: Holy moly, bim bam boom, you got your hands full, daddy.
1: Yes, ma'am, and we have twins together.
0: How precious. Congratulations.
1: Thank you so much.
0: What song will speak to her heart?
1: I would like for you to choose, if that's fine with you, ma'am.
0: I will find something sweet. Give me the kids' names so they can hear you talk about them on the radio, too.
1: Yes, ma'am. It's going to be Bellamy, Olivia, and Nathaniel.
0: Well, I will play a song for you tonight. Thank you for calling. God bless you.
1: Thank you so much.

0: Hey there. Come in. It is a throwback Thursday night, and we are going to talk about whatever, whoever is on your heart. We're going to talk about friendships, relationships, falling in love, working through issues. We're going to talk about honest communication. I have a 7-year-old granddaughter that I am raising, and we had a long conversation the other day about honest, straightforward communication. She came down with a note from a friend at school, and she shared this story and that story and birthday parties and blah, blah, blah. When really what she wanted to say is, can I go over to Bristol's house? But we have a rule in my household that my children, the kids I'm raising, are not allowed to go to somebody else's house unless I know that other person. I know their parents. I know their household. I know their environment. But rather than just come out and ask the question, she was perhaps fabricating a birthday party or some something and a handwritten note supposedly from Bristol's mother in the handwriting of a 7-year-old. So we had a long conversation about manipulation and honest communication. And I said, you know, honey, even adults do this. Rather than just come out and say, this is what I want, this is what I need, is there a way that we can communicate and get our needs met? We play games. We play, guess why I'm hurt? Guess why I'm mad at you? Guess what's wrong with me? Guess what I really want? I'll just drop some hints or say some cruel things. Don't do that. Let somebody know what you need and how they can connect with you heart to heart. That's my best Mama Delilah advice tonight. You're listening to Delilah.
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0: Eleanor.
1: Hi.
0: Thank you for being here with us tonight. I hear you want to brag about your mama.
1: Mm-hmm.
0: Tell me about your mother.
1: Well, she's a single mother, and she has 10 kids. 8 of us were adopted, and 2 she gave birth to. 5 of us have Down syndrome.
0: Your mother is a single woman who adopts special needs kids?
1: 5 of them do, yeah. She adopted 3 other ones who don't, including myself, and my younger brother and my little sister, who are actually my biological half-brother and sister. It's a very complicated story, but yeah.
0: And what's your mama's name?
1: My mama's name is Bonnie.
0: So Bonnie has decided that her mission in life is to love kids that otherwise might not have a forever family.
1: Mm-hmm.
0: And how does she do this? How does she care for you all and balance everything and get you to school and stuff?
1: Wow. You know, she's really an angel, Delilah. She works in 6 different schools. On Tuesdays and Thursdays, works very, very late teaching college courses for adults who want to become special needs teachers such as herself.
0: Wow.
1: I
0: am so impressed. I have a not-for-profit organization called Point Hope, and one of our platforms, our national platform, is to help children stuck in the foster care system to find forever families. And I would say your mom's doing that.
1: Mm-hmm. Well, considering the fact that she has 10 kids, she's kind of done now.
0: She's done.
1: Yes,
0: she's like, no more.
1: No.

The rough edges of your Thursday. I am here to talk to you. Mostly, I'm here to listen to you because that's what this show is really about. We take your calls, we pry into your business, and then we do our best to match your situation up with the song that will perfectly speak to your heart.

0: Sebastian.
1: Delilah, how are you?
0: I am wonderful. What can I do to make your night a little better?
1: Well, I'm trying to celebrate new love. I just recently met someone, and I'm trying to keep everything on a very slow pace, but it seems as if our minds and our hearts just actually take us much more than we can actually slow it down, if you know what I mean.
0: Oh, I know what you mean. I remember those days when you can't sleep for thinking of the other person. You're on the phone all the time. You want to see them, writing love notes.
1: Yes, just recently I heard you say something about infatuation, and we believe sometimes that that's love, but when infatuation stops, that's when the true love begins to actually take place. And you said that one night, and that really made me think.
0: So are we past the infatuation to the beginning of true love, I hope?
1: Yes, we are. I mean, it's definitely past that stage right now. I'm trying to keep everything, just down to earth and stuff like that, and trying to just take things one day at a time. But we just can't but say to each other on the phone that, we're in love.
0: And what's the special person's name?
1: JC.
0: Let me find a song for you.
1: Thank you very much, Delilah.

0: Music can be so powerful. It goes hand in hand with all the emotions that you share and the stories that you share on this program. The melodies, the lyrics, you have to listen to the lyrics. Because sometimes we're like genius. I'm not kidding. It's just like the stars align, everything comes together, and God gives us the perfect song to go with your situation. When you call and share a story, we do our best to find the perfect song that'll speak to your heart and the heart of anybody listening. And you know what? If you can't get through on the phone lines, you can always text the person you're thinking of or the person you love and say, listen to Delilah right now. She's playing a song that I want you to hear. Because I know it's frustrating trying to get through on the phone lines, but that way you can still do the dedication and the object of your heart, the object of your affection, whether it's your sweetheart or your child or whoever, will know that you're thinking of them right at that moment. We'll be back with those powerful stories and those powerful songs coming up. You're listening to Delilah.
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0: Jessica. This is Delilah. What can I do for you?
1: Hi, Delilah. I am a big fan. I have been listening to your show since I was little, and I recently moved halfway across the country away from my mother, and I was hoping you could dedicate a song to her, because when we listen to the Delilah show, it's like we're in the same room together.
0: So what has led you across the country away from your mama bear? And I don't mean to make you cry, but...
1: No, it's okay. I actually took a job teaching, and so I moved away from home to spread my wings and get some new experiences.
0: How old are you?
1: I'm 25.
0: So that wing spreading thing, that finding yourself, that changing the world for good, that blessing other people thing, it's great. But as a mama, I know how her heart is breaking.
1: I know. And I miss her so much. But we make it work. We talk on the phone. And she's been my rock forever. And it's hard being away, but I know she's still here. And, you know, listening to your show just kind of gives us that peace of mind that, you know, we can be miles away, the sky is still the same from where we look at it, and it's like we're close even though.
0: And the Delilah show is there.
1: Yes.
0: So you can look up at the moon and you can listen to the Delilah show. So what grade will you be teaching?
1: I'm actually a resource room teacher for special education, and I teach in elementary.
0: Of course you do, because you've got a heart as big as the universe.
1: Oh, thank you.
0: I can just tell by your voice that you are a sweet, sweet, sweet young lady who has so much compassion for others.
1: Well, thank you. I definitely am blessed to be where I am, and I love what I do.
0: All right. I will play a song for your mom and for everybody who is spreading their wings, but thank you for caring, especially about kids with disabilities.
1: Yeah, thank you, and God bless you.
0: Lord bless you, honey, and keep you safe, and just let everything you do just be a blessing to others.
1: Thank you, I will.

0: The other day, I saw this little quote on Facebook. I may have shared it with you. Anytime I see something brilliant or inspiring or wicked funny, I try to share it with you on Facebook. Sometimes I can't share the really wicked funny stuff because it's totally inappropriate and I don't want you to know what a pig or a brat I can truly be. So I have to kind of self-edit. But I saw this little quote on Facebook that says, "Everyone you meet is fighting a battle you know nothing about. Be kind." One time I was being very rude, driving in traffic like a bat out of hell, and I was trying to get someplace, and people were flipping me off and cutting me off, and they didn't understand that my daughter was having an asthma attack in the back seat, and I was trying desperately to get her to the clinic. I didn't have a cell phone. I couldn't call an ambulance to come and intervene. I had to get from point A to point B. Everyone you meet is fighting a battle you know nothing about. You don't know what they're going through. You don't know if they're battling cancer. You don't know if the love of their life just walked out the door and left them. You don't know why they're hurting or why they're irritable or why they're driving through traffic like that. So be kind. 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

I received a letter from Andrea who says, Delilah, I recently got involved with a man that I've known since I was 7 years old. I'm now 20. For the last 4.5 years, he wanted to ask me out. I always said no. He walked into my place of work and surprised me. I hadn't seen him in about 2 years. We did end up going out, and for the first time since we were only 7, he kissed me. The thing is, now he's in the Marines. He left just 2 days later. It took us 4.5 years to go someplace for me to say yes, and now we have to wait another 2.5 years before we're able to pursue a relationship. Right now, he's stationed in Africa. He's called me every day since he's been gone. We look at it this way. Since we waited 4.5 years, we were always on each other's minds. I guess we can wait another 2.5, and if we can make it through that, we can make it through anything. He's always been a part of my life, and he's always brought me much happiness. He's a wonderful young man, and I want him to know that I intend to keep my promise to him and to us. I've always said sometimes the best things are the things you least expect. He is not the person I pictured myself with when we were younger, but now I could not picture life without him.

you're tired. Are you out driving tonight? Are you home snuggling up with someone you love? We are here to share the night with you, to ease you into a peaceful state of mind, to remind you to focus on the special people that you love in your life. Thanks for spending this night with us.

0: Carrie. What can I do for you?
1: Well, I was wondering if you could play a song for my boyfriend to let him know how much he means to me. He's just a great guy, and I had such a rough week last week, and he was there for me, and I was really mean to him, and I just want him to know that he means the world to me.
0: Okay, so he's a great guy. He's good to you. You were having a tough week. Why were you mean to him?
1: Well, oh boy. Do you have a minute?
0: Yeah, I don't understand this. If somebody's good to you and loves you and is there for you and supportive to you, why would you be mean to him? Why not be mean to whoever's hurting you?
1: Well, that's the hard thing, because there was nobody that was hurting me. At work, I had gotten a needle stick, and I had a scare of, hepatitis and HIV, and I was just really scared, and I was on some medication that didn't make me feel very well. And on top of that, then I went to my doctor, and, a different doctor, and found out that I have to have surgery. And there was nobody that I could be mad at. And, of course, I wasn't mad at him, but I think he took the brunt of I think my anger and my emotions. I didn't know how to get them out, and I wasn't very nice to him. But
0: so you were scared.
1: Yeah, yeah.
0: But, and that scared, that fear turned into anger, as it often does.
1: Yeah.
0: And then you got to find some place to dump it, and so there he was.
1: Yeah, but he took it like a trooper. I mean, he didn't walk away from me at all, and he stayed there, and he told me, if there's anything I needed, he would be there. And, I didn't scare him away. But, of course, I feel much better now, that I've had time to let things sink in. But I just wanted him to know how sorry I was, and that in the future, if things like that happen, I will try to reroute my anger so he doesn't get all of it or any of it.
0: And what's his name?
1: His name's Michael.
0: Well, good luck to both of you. I pray that you get good news from the doctor soon.
1: Thank you very much.

0: 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Tonight's Delilah's Dilemma is from Susan, who feels stuck. She says, "Dear Delilah, I feel like I'm stuck. I just got married for the second time this past summer. My husband is a good man to me and both my daughters from my first marriage. We had been dating for many years before finally marrying. My husband was relocated to Eastern Europe for his work. This was a good career move. All of us, including his kids, were accepting of the challenges ahead. Little did we know this would be such a difficult time. His children live with their mom, but are excited to spend entire summers abroad. My oldest daughter is graduating college next year. My 19-year-old was all set to come with us, but now she's hesitating because she's fallen in love with a very nice man. I'm torn. I've already quit my job and found employment abroad, but leaving my daughters is weighing on my heart. I promised my husband to be by his side for better or for worse. He is alone there waiting for me to join him after New Year's. He has no one there with him and does not even speak their language. I want to fulfill my promise and be the wife that I promised to be, but at the same time, I want to be a good mother to my daughters, whom I just won back from their father. What do I do? How do I fulfill so many promises and responsibilities? I see sadness on my daughters' faces. Please help me." From Susan. Susan, I will have my words for you coming up next. 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

Tonight's Delilah's Dilemma is from Stuck Susan, who got married and her husband has been transferred overseas. And she is torn between wanting to stay here with her daughters and wanting to go be with her husband. Here's what I would say, Susan. If your daughters were 9 and 10 or 11 and 12, 13, 14, I would say you need to stay here until they're done with school. But Susan, they're done with school. They're adults now. They are not children. They are adults. Your job as a mama bear is to raise them to adulthood where they can be fully functioning human beings. It sounds like you've done an excellent job doing that, as one daughter is graduating from college and the other is falling in love with a very nice young man. So what do? You follow the commitment you made to your husband and the promise you made in your heart, and you live your life. That's why God invented airplanes. You can still fly back and forth to see your daughters. You can Skype. You can talk on Facebook. You can stay in communication every single day. So you've quit your job. You have a job waiting. You have a husband waiting. Go. Fly. Live your life fully and let your daughters do the same. You have fulfilled your responsibility to them by raising them to adulthood. And now they get to choose their life path, and you can still be a part of that. But you're not a mom to a couple of little girls anymore.

0: smoothing off the rough edges of your day, helping you to relax and unwind and refocus. Every night, I want to encourage you to have an attitude of gratitude. Because when you do that, when you can count your blessings instead of looking at the problems, when you can look at a problem and see that it is an opportunity for you to grow and be the best you that you can be. See, in our society, we think that hard work, we think that overcoming obstacles is bad, and that living a life of leisure is good. But that's not true. Because your character is developed through challenges. Your gifts and talents and skills are not put to use making the world a better place when you're sitting on the front deck of a yacht sipping a martini. Well, I don't know, because I've never been rich to sit on the deck of a yacht and sip a martini. Not that I would if I could, but I'm just saying, it's through the challenges that your soul is expanded. It is through trials and tribulations that your heart is enriched. So instead of thinking that you would be so much better off if you would win the lottery and be able to just stop contributing to the world, think instead that what you've got to contribute is so important, so valuable, so wonderful. And I want to encourage you to be the best you that you can be. We'll be back. You're listening to Delilah.
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0: Hi, thanks for calling the Delilah Show. Who is this?
1: This is Taylor.
0: What can I do for you, Taylor?
1: Wanted to have a song played for my girlfriend and I.
0: What's her name?
1: Amanda.
0: And what can I play for Amanda tonight?
1: I was actually going to let you pick a song for us.
0: Okay, tell me what you feel for her.
1: She's the most wonderful person I've ever met. And I love her with all my heart. And I definitely know that she is the one for me.
0: If you were to pick a dozen qualities that you love most, what would it be?
1: She's got such a wonderful heart, and she loves people, and she loves just everything. She loves life. She's, you know, she doesn't spend a second down. She just loves every minute. She cherishes every second of life and lives it to

Each night, we open up the phone lines so that we can talk to you and listen to you, so that we can sort of get into your head and find out what you're thinking, who you're thinking about. And then we try to find the perfect song to celebrate the one who is your true love.

0: Hi, good evening. Welcome to the Delilah Show. Who's this?
1: My name is Laura.
0: Hi, Laura. Who's on your heart this evening?
1: My daughter.
0: What's your daughter's name?
1: Alina.
0: How old is Alina?
1: Well, today is her 20th birthday.
0: Is her 20th birthday?
1: Yes.
0: You sound like you're 15 yourself.
1: I'm 37.
0: Oh, my goodness. So you were young when you had her, but you sound like you're still very young. You have a young voice.
1: I wish I was. She keeps me young, so.
0: So what do you want to tell your baby girl?
1: Well, I want to tell her happy birthday, but I was going to get a song for her because her birthday. But Friday, she had a baby.
0: So at 37, you're a grandmother?
1: Yes.
0: Oh, my goodness.
1: So I want to play a song for her and her daughter today.
0: And did you know what song that is, or you want me to pick one?
1: Well, if you could pick one, it would be all right. She's so important to me. I mean,
0: what's your grandbaby's name, Laura?
1: Ariana.
0: How big was she?
1: 8 pounds, 2 ounces.
0: Ooh, that's a big baby.
1: Oh, yeah.
0: Okay, for Ariana, for Alina, and for Laura, I will find a beautiful song. Congratulations.
1: Thank you, Delilah.

0: Do you know what one of the sweetest pleasures in the world is? One of, at least for me, the sweetest pleasures I have ever experienced. It's doing something that changes someone else's life for good. It's doing something kind for another person that can never repay you. If you're doing something kind for someone that can repay you, that will pay it back, that's more of a business deal than a kindness. It truly is. You're entering into a business negotiation, but when you do something kind for someone who can never, ever repay you, the joy that comes back to you, to your heart tenfold for that, that is sweet. I am here each and every night to encourage you to do that kind of kindness, to do those kind things for others who can never, ever, ever, ever repay you. And trust me, if you do that, the joy will come back to you tenfold. 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

0: Hi, thank you for calling. This is Delilah, who's with me on the phone lines.
1: This is Terry Gustafson.
0: What can I do for you?
1: I'd just like to have a song played for my wife, who is very, very special. And we had a great time yesterday playing our first game of golf together. And we're going on January to our 25th anniversary.
0: And this was your first game of golf together?
1: Yes.
0: Has she golfed before?
1: No.
0: And will she golf again?
1: You bet.
0: So obviously her first game of golf was a heck of a lot better than my first game of golf. Because my first game of golf was my last game of golf.
1: Oh, no, that's, we had a lot of fun. And our marriage has just been getting better and better.
0: So are we empty nesters now? Are the kids grown?
1: Yes, they're grown. They're gone. We've got 7 grandkids going on to number 7 great-grand.
0: Wow. And how many years have you been married?
1: Well, this is my 3rd marriage. And she had 2 kids when we got married, and I had 3.
0: And now you're finally getting time to enjoy each other.
1: Oh, yes.
0: I will play a good song for you. Thank you for calling.
1: Okay, well, thank you very much.
0: You have a good night.

0: time for me to disappear out of here and take off into the darkness. If I didn't get to your request or dedications tonight, I'm sorry. I will be back tomorrow night to celebrate Friday Night Girls Night with you. In the meantime, take some time out of your busy Friday schedule to slow down and love someone. Good night. You're listening to Delilah.
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0: Hi, Donna.
1: Hi, I want to know if you could play a song for my two beautiful daughters.
0: What are their names?
1: Brittany and Ashley.
0: How old are they, Mom?
1: Brittany is 11 and Ashley is 5.
0: And what do you want to tell them?
1: I want to tell them that I love them very much, and they will be home soon. Me and their dad are going through a big custody battle, and they're with him, and they want to come home really bad. And I just want them to know that I love them with all my heart.
0: Now, is there any way that you two can work through your problems and they can be a part of both of your lives?
1: Yes, we probably could.
0: For their sake,
1: yeah.
0: The more peace that you two can establish, whether or not you get along, you're going to have to figure out a way. It seems to me the best situation would be to put your differences aside and say, let's agree to disagree and agree that we don't get along, but for our children's sake, let's make this thing work.
1: Yeah, we need to do that.
0: Yeah, you do.
1: And I miss them really bad. I've not seen them. They've been gone for about 4 months now. And
0: Does he live out of the area?
1: Yeah, he does.
0: Do you not have visitation at all?
1: No, not right now. Just because we argue, and he's got a girlfriend that we don't get along at all, and we fight and argue, and I know it's wrong.
0: Okay, how bad does your heart hurt missing your kids?
1: It hurts really bad because...
0: Does it hurt bad enough to swallow your anger and swallow your pride and swallow the fact that you have probably been wronged and find a way to stop fighting with him and his girlfriend for your kids' sake?
1: Yes, I need to do that.
0: Do you know what forgiveness is, honey? Forgiveness is not a feeling. And forgiveness is not saying what you did is okay. Forgiveness is saying, God, I am going to stop expecting somebody to pay me a debt they rightfully owe me. Does he owe you a debt for wrongs that he did in your marriage?
1: To be honest with you, yeah,
0: okay.
1: I do.
0: And is the fact that he wronged you and hurt you and did things that were inappropriate in your marriage causing you to hang on to anger and bitterness and resentment?
1: Well, it's hard.
0: Of course it is.
1: And it's hard to let go.
0: But if you don't let go of that, and I'm not saying that you need to feel warm and fuzzy about this man, but if you don't let go of that anger and that hurt and that resentment and put it in God's hands and let him figure out justice in the situation, Donna, you're going to lose more than your children. You're going to lose your serenity, and you're going to lose your peace, and you're going to lose your joy.
1: I know that.
0: When you can get to a point where you say, you know what, he wronged me, I'm hurt, I'm angry, what's happened is wrong, but I am not going to hold him accountable any longer. I'm going to let God deal with him. I'm going to put it in God's hands, and I am going to find a way to get along with this person and his girlfriend at any cost for my daughter's sake.
1: Yeah.
0: You need to do that for your girls, but mostly you need to do that for you.

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1: It's the most wonderful time of the year. 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
1: Oh, welcome to the end of the week.
2: Finally.
1: Yay. Yes. How is everybody? Yay.
3: We're all right. Glad to be here.
1: I have to say, this is an exciting Friday because People's Movie Critic's going to join us in about an hour. And he has his review of Digger, the new Tom Cruise, John Goodman movie. So this movie, it's one of those where when you look at the trailer, you think, well, this is either a masterpiece that I don't understand, or this is the worst thing ever. And right now...
4: Well, it's a piece either way you go.
1: Yeah. Right now, the lean is toward worst thing ever. This thing is bombing at the box office. And the People's Movie Critic, I guess, will be able to tell us why or whether or not that's unfair in about an hour. And then, of course, we have morons in the news. Comedian Al Madrigal today. And imagine... Maybe you love your job. Maybe you love everybody you work with, great boss, whatever. And then your boss dies unexpectedly. And HR calls you up and says, so boss is dead. And we're all really torn up. We're going to have a ritual human sacrifice that you can continue to serve him in the afterlife. Dozens and dozens and dozens of bodies have been found in a tomb in Egypt where the Pharaoh's entire staff was sent to their graves to serve him in the afterlife. Have you ever had a job you like that much?
5: This one.
4: Yeah, this
1: Although
4: one.
1: We have
4: yeah.
1: Days. We have days, and I thank Spectrum for this, where everything is so jacked up technically that I'll say to Max, are we in hell? Am I alive? Like, did I miss the moment? Are we ghosts? Because they say that ghosts are people that don't know, right? That
5: right.
1: They've passed.
5: Yeah, that's right.
1: And there are days where I'm like resetting my router and modem 1,000 times. And I think, yeah, this feels like a little bit like Spectrum Purgatory. And speaking of things malfunctioning. Okay. I want you to imagine you're on a flight and you're at 40,000 feet or whatever. And they have to divert for an emergency landing for the craziest reason. Lamar.
4: We've got the audio of the pilot. This plane was going from Madrid to Dallas, and they had to divert to New York, to the JFK airport in New York, because all but two of the bathrooms quit working. So we've got the pilot alerting everybody.
6: America 37 Heavy, the den needs to know the reason for the divert.
7: You have only two potties operating on board for American 37 Heavy.
6: You said only two potties, is that right?
7: That's affirmative.
5: So not only do pilots going to talk like this, the air traffic controllers all talk like this. It's like they try to out-calm each other. Here.
1: But the word potty here is where it's fun.
5: It really doesn't go, does it?
1: Like, why? You would expect them in that. I want you to play it again, but in that Chuck Yeager tone of voice, you expect them to say lavatory, restroom, toilet, anything other than the P word.
6: Let's America 37 Heavy, the den needs to know the reason for the divert.
7: You have only two potties operating on board for American 37 Heavy.
6: You said only two potties, is that right?
7: That's affirmative.
5: Not only does the pilot say it, the air traffic controller gives it back to him with the word potty.
1: That's affirmative.
4: I expect the pilot to say, and all of the crayons are broken. So everybody's upset.
1: Now, I don't know how big that plane is, but you've been on some of those big Airbus planes. Can you imagine two bathrooms for hundreds of passengers?
5: Well, and here's the thing about it. You know, from Madrid to Dallas is a bit of a long flight, wouldn't you think?
1: Yeah. Mm-hmm. Yeah. No. I don't think it's worth gambling people having an accident in their seat, in their pants. You know?
4: What
1: I don't think that's fair to anybody.
4: What would make you want to go to the bathroom more than the idea that you might not be able to go?
1: Yeah.
4: Oh, God. Yeah. Oh, yeah.
6: America 37 Heavy, the den needs to know the reason for the divert.
7: You have only two potties operating on board for American 37 Heavy.
6: You said only two potties, is that right?
7: That's affirmative.
1: Well, there's an unexpected day at work for air traffic control. All right, we got morons in the news coming up. This is the Bob and Sherry Show.
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8: ABC News, I'm Sherry Preston. The Nobel Peace Prize has just been awarded to former UN Human Rights Chief Navi Pillay. She served as a judge on the International Court of Justice and has been recognized for her efforts to promote peace and international law. ICE officers shooting a man in New York City during an operation, Police Commissioner Jessica Tisch.
9: The individual who was shot has been identified as 28-year-old Oscar Belgal. He has two prior arrests in New York City, one for robbery in 2023, in which he pleaded guilty to fourth-degree grand larceny and received 5 years probation, and one for criminal sale of a controlled substance in 2025, which is still pending.
8: A five-year-old child was in the car with him when it happened. Mayor Zoran Mamdani is calling for ICE to leave the city. Hurricane Isaias bearing down on the Florida Panhandle. Parts of the Alabama coast and Pensacola, Florida, expecting winds of up to 100 miles an hour and lots of rain and lots of storm surge. 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
3: Hey guys, it's Christy in Tennessee. I'm sorry, Lamar. I hate to do this to you because I know it's a pain sometimes, but it's October. Where's Count Lamarcula? I've been waiting and waiting. I look forward to this all year. I've got to hear him. Thanks. Y'all have a good day.
4: Well, where is Count?
5: Oh, yeah. Here he comes.
6: Here he is. Count Lamarcula.
4: Hey, Count.
7: It is I, Count Lamarcula. And I'm wondering why these people will not leave me alone. I try to get a nap, and it's just constant. Where's Lamarcula? Where's Lamarcula? Well, Lamarcula's right here. I was sleeping. Leave me alone for a little while. But why are you waking up?
4: Yeah. You paying attention to the world now that you're out of your tomb for the season?
7: Oh, I've seen a lot of different headlines, but nothing has catched attention anymore than Diddy. Diddy's one of my favorites. He's a guy. Here's what I want to know. With Diddy, you got the freak-offs and the baby oil, and yet they call me a monster. I mean, I don't even understand that. I mean, he out-monsters me.
8: Wow. If Count Lamarcula, if his voice gets any higher, we're going to be calling dogs here.
7: Lamarcula is a tenor. I'm a tenor.
4: That is a good point, Lamarcula. I saw that they pushed his release date back like a month and a half or something. They're not going to let him out of prison.
7: All of that trickery, it will catch up with you every time. I know that I've been around for thousands and thousands and thousands of years. And I don't think I've ever seen anybody as bad as Diddy. Even Caligula is not as bad as Diddy.
8: Wow. A Caligula reference. We weren't expecting that today, were you, Sherry?
7: Well, I've been around for thousands of years. I got all kinds of references.
8: You knew Caligula. I understand.
7: So, here's my question. If I crawl back into the crypt to catch a few weeks, do you think you people could leave me alone just for a little while?
4: I can't promise, but we'll try. We'll try, Count Lamarcula. Well, is that good enough? We have to do morons in the news, so that'll buy you a few minutes.
8: A little bit of time.
7: If you need me, just tap on the crypt, and I'll be right back.
4: Morons in the news is next. It's the Bob and Sherry Show.
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4: A Wisconsin woman pretended to be a substitute teacher, not because she loved kids and wanted them to learn. She just wanted to berate them. This happened at Rufus King International High School. Now, students told a resource officer that Amy Jones, 23, she posed as a substitute teacher at her alma mater, and she spent three classroom periods berating, cussing, and asking them rude questions. She used profane language, racial slurs, sexually derogatory statements, and she organized the students by race and gender in the class. She called one student a fat boy. She asked another student if she wanted to be a stripper or a hooker. And she told two white students that they were the type of people to start school shootings. She also asked if any of the students had a vape or weed because class was so blank and lame and annoying. Now, Jones was escorted from the school by police after the principal became aware of the situation. When questioned by police, Jones said that she went to her whole old high school reunion, not reunion, but her whole high school, because she was bored. She had nothing else to do, and she hates kids, and she just wanted to blank around. She is charged with six felony charges, including one count of impersonating a public employee and five counts of exposing a child to harmful descriptions. She can face 21 years in prison. The statement from the school is that she did go through the metal detector, but the office did not follow proper protocol in validating her as a substitute teacher. Now, two things are going to come out of this. Somebody's getting fired, and some teenagers have the best story to tell for the rest of their entire lives. Can you imagine? Hey, girl, sitting in that hooker or a stripper?
5: The part where she said she doesn't like kids. Oh, I intuited that. Thanks for confirming. Wow. You're right. That's a memory. Hey, oh, that 50th high school reunion is going to be.
4: Yes.
5: Let's go to Indiana, where a 67-year-old woman was arrested. We have the whole thing on video. The Jennings County Sheriff's Office said that she went out for margaritas and overserved herself and drove her car to, this is in the middle of the day, by the way, it's broad daylight, middle of the afternoon, sunshine, blue skies, drove herself to the Jennings County Courthouse, where she proceeded to throw that car into reverse and spin donuts on the grass.
6: You know, sometimes you just get a hankering to do something.
5: The sheriff's department made a public post. A friendly reminder, if you've had a few too many margaritas with dinner, please don't get behind the wheel, and definitely don't do donuts on the courthouse lawn. A 67-year-old woman was arrested for operating a motor vehicle while intoxicated, along with numerous other charges following an incident at the courthouse. Enjoy yourselves responsibly and always make arrangements for a safe ride home if you've been drinking. No injuries were reported except to the grass at the courthouse. And so far, no reason was given why she decided to end her afternoon by spinning in circles at the courthouse.
6: So she probably went there at lunchtime, and that's when all that started with the drinking?
5: Day drinking. Yeah.
4: Day
6: drinking margaritas seems like a bad idea.
5: As someone who has done it, yes, it's a terrible idea. I don't know what it is about day drinking. I'm not a day drinker. I can't handle the day drinking.
6: Mostly because you get so tired later.
5: Yeah.
6: Unless you're her, and then your brain kicks into, let's do donuts on the lawn at the courthouse.
5: At the courthouse. Well, she had, by that point, she was ready for a nap, and she got one in county lockup. Morons in the News. This is the Bob and Sherry Show.
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15: Hey, this is meteorologist Dan DeSilva in the 13 WMAZ Weather Center. A pretty quiet day in store for us today. Mostly cloudy skies with temperatures climbing into the upper 70s. A high of 76 degrees today. As we head into the afternoon and evening, expect an increasing in showers as we head into the late night hours and winds picking up, especially in the overnight hours. Expect widespread showers all day long as we head into tomorrow as Hurricane Isaias makes landfall off the coast. With more news and weather, go on 13 WMAZ for more details.
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1: Lamar, I owe you a warning and an apology in advance. Our teams are playing each other Saturday. Well, we hope they're playing each other Saturday. There's a hurricane.
2: Yes.
1: University of Alabama versus the University of Georgia. Bulldogs, Crimson Tide, head-to-head on the turf.
2: Roll Tide.
1: So the warning and the apology are the same thing. I was talking to Kevin, my husband, about how what you told me, that Carla gets her feelings so hurt if somebody is not an Alabama fan.
2: Yeah.
1: And she doesn't like anyone trash talking her team. Now, my husband trash talks the Chiefs to me all the time, or the Eagles. If either team is playing, he'll take the opposite. And that hurts my feelings, and I find it insulting. And he's like, woman, that is sports. So I told him, I was like, you think I'm bad about I don't want you disrespecting the Kelseys? Carla's even worse. Like, she has a terrible time with people disrespecting the Crimson Tide. And my husband, like the Grinch, got an idea, a terrible, wonderful, awful idea. And he took his Grinchy hand and he reached for his Grinchy phone and he pulled it to his Grinchy face and he said, oh, I have Carla's number. So I warn you now and apologize in advance, because my husband is about to spend his weekend trash talking your wife's team to your wife.
3: Oh, gosh. I don't like trash talking, and the reason I don't is I figure there's a karma element to it. Do you know what I mean? It's like a...
1: That's why you don't trash talk. Mm-hmm. Kevin doesn't care. Kevin's willing to do hell time to torture Carla this weekend.
2: Oh, my God. You're fixing to make my weekend a terrible, terrible weekend.
1: And he's not sad because he knows you're also an Alabama fan. He knows you're also an Alabama fan. So if he jacks your weekend by messing with Carla.
2: that's two for one.
1: Yeah, he's so happy. I'll tell you, Lamar, you know, he's been going through it as he's been recovering from his cancer treatment. And, you know, I've looked for ways to bring this man joy. And until I served up Carla Richardson, I hadn't hit on anything.
2: Well, I'm not going to take that cancer thing into effect. I'm just going to, he's on a flat playing field now.
1: So, and he checked. He's scrolling his phone. He's like, there it is. He said, when we were in Chicago for the Radio Hall of Fame, I asked Carla to text me something, and she did, and I saved her number. I have it. Wah.
2: Oh, that's going to be tough.
1: So, hey, I bet you're rooting for a hurricane now, aren't you?
2: Ooh, yeah.
1: All you football fans were like, go away, weather. Go away, weather. Lamar's over here lighting a votive candle. Please. Please hurry.
2: Absolutely.
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2: It's time now for the People's Movie Critic and his review of Tom Cruise in Digger.
3: This is one of the hardest movie reviews I've ever done. Reviewing a movie that I love is very easy because I cannot hide my enthusiasm. And when I totally hate a movie, that's even easier because expressing contempt, disgust, and loathing is way more interesting. Like the movie I won't even identify because you might watch it and see if I'm right, possibly allowing someone to gain even one more cent in revenue off of it. Because it starred an actress whose name I refuse to enunciate that had so much promise and such a stellar career ahead of her before she voluntarily dove headfirst into the dung hole of movies that should never have been made, much less
2: viewed.
3: But as far as Digger, I'm at a loss for words, which is rarely the case. Because to say it's confusing is truly an understatement. I sat in this movie between my smoking hot wife, Carla, and my son, Clay. And during the first half of the movie, we all agreed that we had no idea what was going on. In the first 2 minutes of the movie, Carla, who had no idea what we were seeing or any details about the movie, she said, "Who's the guy with the dying cat?" When I told her it was Tom Cruise, she was shocked. That speaks to the transformation that he made into the Digger character. I mean, it really was a transformation. Now, I separate Tom Cruise's performance as Digger from the rest of the movie because he gave it everything he had. And I thoroughly enjoyed his performance. And I really won't be surprised if he manages to get an Oscar for it. And it's good to know that, I looked this up, at least four actors have won Best Actor in movies that didn't do well at the box office at all, including Jack Nicholson in One Flew Over the Cuckoo's Nest. That it was actually a bomb at the box office.
4: That's a shock.
3: Now, that I know.
2: Is a shock.
3: Now, the movie itself, that's a whole nother matter. One of the things that confused me the most is something I consider a spoiler, and I will not go into it, because if you go see it, I don't want to have spoiled it. Now, I'm sure many people will chastise me and say, "How did you not see that coming? Are you stupid?" Well, yes, evidently I am, but I'm happy. I admit that maybe not going to kindergarten may have been a miscalculation, but no, I didn't see it coming. Digger Rockwell is an oil guy. He's one of the richest men on earth, and that gives him massive power and influence. And one of his drilling sites in Greenland has had a massive explosion that causes an ecological disaster that could possibly annihilate a large part of Europe. The movie is 2 hours and 9 minutes. It's rated R for very, very strong, pervasive language. The president, played by an over-the-top John Goodman, at his very best, along with his cabinet, team up with Digger to solve the problem. Now, I can't express myself enough about what a great job Goodman did. I'm not so sure he might not waggle a nomination for supporting actor. I mean, he was really good. Now, the movie itself is a tangled, confusing mess. But Cruise took this role hoping it would be so far against type, along with his 10-minute one-take monologue that he did, and maybe that would cause the Academy to finally look at him and give him a real Oscar instead of that embarrassing honorary participation Oscar that he got. Now, if you see it and you think it's the greatest movie you've ever seen, I totally understand. I really do. If you hate every second, I really get that. Just know it's not as bad as blank, blank, blank, blank, blank. My score is the movie, two buds. Tom Cruise, five buds. You got to separate it because he worked hard. He worked hard for that part.
4: For somebody who seems to have such great instincts with taking roles, how could he have missed so badly on this one?
3: I don't know. I think he thought he had to go so far against what he's normally done. Because, listen, he's made the greatest Mission Impossible movies. All his action movies are great, and nobody gives him anything. So he's trying to do something like this, maybe. I don't know.
2: I think that Lamar, though, might have answered that question, Max, because Tom Cruise turned in a five-bud performance. And he can't... Can you really blame him for the rest of the movie not living up to that, Lamar?
3: No.
2: And I have to say,
3: on this movie for 9 years.
2: Knowing how you feel about Tom Cruise, that was very objective and generous for you to roll up on five buds. Yeah. So two for the movie, five for Tom. You gotta kill the time between now and death somehow.
3: Yeah.
2: Right? So maybe go see it or watch it when it streams. It's the Bob and Sherry Show.
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12: ABC News, I'm Sherry Preston. Protests in New York overnight over the ICE-involved shooting of a man in the city's Marble Hill neighborhood. DHS says ICE officers shot and injured a man in the country illegally. Mayor Zoran Mamdani.
13: New York City will not stand by while ICE agents shoot New Yorkers. And we will not back down from the demand that so many, including myself, have put forward time and again. This is an agency that must be abolished.
12: That supersized El Nino and its warmer waters in the Gulf helping fuel approaching Hurricane Isaias. It's grown to a Category 2 storm with 100-mile-an-hour winds, but is expected to weaken a bit before making landfall overnight near Pensacola, Florida. Former UN Human Rights Chief Navi Pillay, a judge on the International Court of Justice, today awarded the Nobel Peace Prize. And former Prince Andrew awarded £302,000, about $413,000, for surrendering his lease on the grounds of Windsor Castle. This is ABC News.
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9: Hey, this is meteorologist Dane DeSilva in the 13 WMAZ Weather Center. A pretty quiet day in store for us today. Mostly cloudy skies with temperatures climbing into the upper 70s. A high of 76 degrees today. As we head into the afternoon and evening, expect an increasing in showers as we head into the late night hours and winds picking up, especially in the overnight hours. Expect widespread showers all day long as we head into tomorrow as Hurricane Isaias makes landfall off the coast. With more news and weather, go on 13 WMAZ for more details.

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2: So Lamar just reviewed Digger, and he gave the movie 2 buds, but he gave Tom Cruise 5 buds for turning in an amazing performance and under a mountain of prosthetic makeup. I've been thinking, with this movie coming out, you know, Tom Cruise is everywhere you turn, and I've been thinking that he is such an interesting case study because I don't know any other actor that could have his personal life story narrative out there and not be shunned and canceled for it the way he's not. Like, people will say, Tom Cruise is crazy, you know, and Scientology's crazy cult, and Katie Holmes had to escape him, and he abandoned his daughter, but, you know, he's a movie star. You don't see other performers get that kind of pass, do you?
3: No. And can sell out a box office most of the time. Most of the time.
2: And it, for a long time, the personal side of Tom Cruise was, it was kind of shadowy. Like, you were like, what's up with all this, right? What's up with him and Nicole Kidman? What's happening there? It's not shadowy anymore. It's right out there. Yeah. Can you think of another performer, or athlete, or musician, or any public figure that gets the Tom Cruise treatment? Where seemingly everyone you know is like, oh, he's crazy, I can't stand him. And yet...
3: yeah.
2: They go to his movies.
3: It is true.
2: Right?
3: It is true.
2: Anybody else coming to mind for
4: you? You know what, Sherry, I'm rolling through this and trying to figure out, but I can't come up with anybody else. And the thing is... I think people are so happy that he's done something positive for Hollywood. And I know that people in Hollywood are because his movies have really done a lot towards helping them and keep jobs for people and that sort of thing. And so in that way, it's a positive. And it's not like he's up to anything sinister, but it is odd. And is Scientology itself is weird, but...
2: Is he not up to anything sinister? Because Scientology is an organization that separates people from their wealth and their families. And he is the, if not, you know, on paper, he's the second most powerful person in Scientology.
4: He is, but you've never heard anything. Nobody has said anything about Tom. You know, maybe he's a bad father to Suri. Okay, fine.
2: I don't know. I think... The Leah Remini show might have suggested differently. This is my point. It's all out there, but none of it's really out there.
3: People separate.
2: Right, Lamar?
3: They separate. They separate because, well, and here's the other thing. If it wasn't for Scientology, if it wasn't for that little crazy, that craziness, he does his own stunts. He does so many, he does attractive things. He does things that people, you know, and they just tend to sort of push that other deal out of the way.
2: It's just, I don't know of another individual that has balanced on the razor's edge between scandal and ruin and adoration and adulation the way he does.
4: Mm-hmm.
2: It's remarkable. It's like one of a kind.
3: Would maybe Diddy before he actually got caught?
2: No. Diddy was never the mainstream household name that Tom Cruise was.
3: Not Tom Cruise.
4: Especially not internationally.
2: Yeah. I mean, you can't sit and think about it and let me know if somebody else comes to mind. He is a case study in how fame can be so carefully manipulated. Anyway, 5 buds for Tom Cruise and Digger, 2 buds for Digger the movie. It's the Bob and Sherry Show.
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0: It's stuff we wouldn't, couldn't, or shouldn't do on the regular show. 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
1: It's that time. Everyone needs a laugh. Here is comedian Al Madrigal.
2: I do live in a predominantly Latino neighborhood, and my favorite place in the neighborhood has got to be the Mexican Party Supply Store. They all look the same. It doesn't matter which one you go to. You could be in Queens, you could be in Guadalajara, Southern California. Identical spray-painted storefront. There's some roses, and it says weddings, flowers, horchata, income tax, mufflers, and then it says notary and bouncy house squeezed in on the side because they didn't plan properly for the number of businesses they were going to roll out of that storefront. And then they've got piñatas hanging out in front of superheroes you can't identify. And I think that's Spider-Man. I'm not sure. I don't know why he's got a cape. And there's just some Mario Geppetto in the back making the stuff, going, yeah, this is Spider-Man. Hey, Stan Lee, my Spider-Man can fly. Hey, runs out of waves, not an issue. See you later, Green Goblin. I went in there, and I realized what they're doing. Just to get around all the licensing laws, they're creating their own characters. You can ask for anything, and they have their own version of it. You can try it out with any character. You go, hey, do you guys have Dora the Explorer? Well, we have something very similar. We have Stacy the Spelunker. She explores mostly caves, so she has a headlamp and she's friends with a bat. It's not a backpack, just a funny pack. It's pretty similar. You guys have Jimmy Neutron, Boy Genius. We have something very similar. We have Casey, the C-plus student. He doesn't build rocket ships, but he reads at high levels. Yeah. Single mom, so. I went in there and I got one of their Sponge Tom pinatas and I brought that home. Now, I'm not sure if anyone's run a pinata before. If you ever tried to do it, it's difficult because you gotta get everybody a turn. Now, my wife is friends with all these LA hippie no sugar moms, so I have these 3 and 4 year olds that have never seen sugared cereal or candy before, walking around this pinata with this crazy hillbilly look in her eye. They're like, yeah, we're gonna get us some of this stuff. I also invited all the Latino kids from the neighborhood. I thought that'd be a good idea to include everybody. Now, this wasn't their first piñata. This wasn't their first Sponge Tom of that day. They had seen some action, and they were ready to get in there and mess some white kids up. They were organized. They were all doing the pregame NBA thing at one point. They're ready to do some damage, because that's what a pinata inspires. It's like, hey, kids, let's get your favorite cartoon character and let's then we can all take turns beating the crap out of it till its guts come out. We can all scramble for its sugary entrails. Who's with me? So I put an 8-year-old up, show little guys how to do it. Right away, first batter, knocks Sponge Tom's leg off, right? And out of his shoots a Jolly Rancher in slow motion. Blue Raspberry comes firing out, escape pod style, freezes in midair. Now, it was one of those moments where time stopped and you could see everything. My wife is friends with some of the shittiest people and the shittiest kids that go along with them. One of the kids we hang out with, for example, rubs his nipples when he's scared. And he has a severe underbite. So I had to hang out with his ass on Halloween. Frightened to death every house with the slightest bit of decoration. Cobwebs, some dry ice. So I look over. He's on the sideline, greasing one up, ready to get in there. Latino kids are boxing out perfectly poised, ready to go. Then I got distracted by one of the hippie moms who was breastfeeding a kid that was way too old to be breastfeeding. You ever seen that before? It's disgusting. A child should not be old enough to comment on the quality. Do you go to Cheesecake Factory? Because this is delicious. It's like Dolce de Leche meets Riesling coming out of this thing, and I gotta say thank you. So, the Jolly Rancher hits the floor. The kids go filing in there. They dismember Sponge Time. Candy goes everywhere. As predicted, Latino kids get about 80% of the candy. All right, Madrigals represent. We get another 15%. Nipple rubber, his crew, whatever they can get their hands on, piece of newspaper from the interior, they're satisfied with anything. That's when my wife does something, which she hadn't done. She comes in, like she always does, and she goes,
3: All right, everybody, if you got a lot of candy, if you could share the candy with the kids, we can get a lot of the...
2: And that's obviously not how my wife sounds. That's just how she sounds to me. So,
3: if you're going to go to the store, can you pick up some...
2: Just write it down. I got it. If you want to know the end of the story, the kids ended up doing the right thing. They looked at their candy. They looked at the kids without any candy. They looked at my wife. And then they said, adios, pendeja! And they jumped the fence.
1: How magical. We're going to post that on up along with the People's Movie Critic if you missed him. At BOBANDSHERI.com. 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
5: Good morning and happy Friday. This is Connor Hendricks in the 13 WMAZ Newsroom. Here's what we're following. Hurricane Isaias could bring heavy rain and gusty winds to central Georgia today into Saturday. Governor Brian Kemp has issued a state of emergency to activate extra resources for Georgia. As we prepare for that storm, many events are getting rescheduled. Some high schools played their football games last night instead of tonight. Plus, the Macon Beer Festival is canceled, and the Kaolin Festival in Sandersville is set to be rescheduled next month. And the Georgia National Fair is open, though, rain or shine. Fair organizers say that show will go on. Officials say a lot of the rides, food, and most of the shopping is outside, and it could be impacted by the weather, but they have a lot of extra exhibits and livestock shows that are either indoors or undercover. As of right now, tonight's concert is being moved inside. Seating is first come, first served. And we're working to learn more about a shooting in Fort Valley at the university. Campus police say it happened late Wednesday night. Our team there saw some police tape up near the Wildcat Commons building. The GBI says they're helping with that investigation. The school didn't release anything about the victim's name or condition, but says they are not a student. Police also have not yet named a suspect. Find all of these stories and more right now on 13WMAZ.com. 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Have a happy Friday and a great weekend.
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Hey, this is meteorologist Annie DeSilva in the 13 WMAZ Weather Center. A pretty quiet day in store for us today. Mostly cloudy skies with temperatures climbing into the upper 70s. A high of 76 degrees today. As we head into the afternoon and evening, expect an increasing in showers as we head into the late night hours and winds picking up, especially in the overnight hours. Expect widespread showers all day long as we head into tomorrow as Hurricane Isaias makes landfall off the coast. With more news and weather, go on 13 WMAZ for more details.

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2: Once upon a time, my husband met a man in a grocery store parking lot. And Kevin sold him a sailboat for like, I don't know, $20 or something. They shook hands on it. No bill of sale, no contact details. They literally met in the grocery store parking lot and shook hands, and the guy took off with the boat. And as a result of that, my husband is embroiled in a paperwork tax nightmare with the county. They send us 100 letters a year asking for information about this boat, which cannot be provided. So it's going to take the heat death of the universe to resolve this one. And all of this is to explain why I had to go to the DMV to drop off a tag for the Starship Dancercise. And they have drop boxes. And Kevin's like, no. You have to stand in line and you have to give that tag to a person. And you have to make them give you a receipt. Because he's so traumatized by this boat debacle. So off we go to the DMV. I walked in and I gasped at the line. I counted. Because Kev said it won't take long. That line moves pretty fast. I'm like, what? No. So I count. There are 25 people ahead of me. And I texted him, 25 people ahead of me. He goes, you'll see. Well, he was right. It did move pretty fast. This was the most social, helpful community of DMV people that I've ever experienced. There was a woman who had a walker, and you know, she was seated, and every time the line moved, it was like difficult for her. And so I watched, I was like, well, I'll move your chair. And this other guy leapt to his feet, ran over and helped move her, and then went and sat back down. It was that. I was in there for maybe 40 minutes total. It did move really fast. And I watched one person after another. I watched a woman cross over, because there were two lines, cross over to the other line and say, excuse me, you see that you have like a blah blah in your hands and you should be in the other line. And the woman was like, oh, thank you, and got in the right line. It was crazy. It was beautiful. It was like the DMV where things were possible. The DMV where...
3: I've never been to that DMV.
2: No.
3: Yay.
2: It was the DMV where we were not strangers.
4: Were the words, you're going to have to come back, your paperwork's wrong, were they not spoken there? Never not sent out the door to have to return with something that was at the house? That would have been the ultimate.
5: When I bought the car that I have now, there was some piece of information from the car dealership that I didn't have. And I waited in line. And when I came back, I called them and got it faxed to them. And I came back inside. And the woman motioned me to the front of the line. And
2: that's a good feeling, isn't it?
4: That is a good feeling.
5: Bless you, my dear. Bless you.
2: Winner, winner, chicken dinner, Max, huh? Yeah.
5: Did you see the signs that said, we do not accept tips? Because I'm guessing it's not tips. My guess is it's graft that people are trying to give them.
2: Oh, those are bribes.
4: Really?
2: Yeah, those are not tips. Those are bribes.
5: That's exactly right. Yeah.
4: That's
2: so
4: crazy.
2: Fear not the DMV, because you may stumble into the DMV of hope, the DMV of goodness, where people are helping each other. It is possible. I saw it with my own eyes. It's the Bob and Sherry Show.
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2: Hey guys, this is Shannon calling from Durham, and I called in over the summer and suggested the Box of Darkness Halloween promotion. Oh, and when I heard Max do the promo on air, I was giddy. I was positively giddy. I raced to my computer, went to the shop tab at the Bob and Sherry website, and to my dismay, the Box of Darkness is sold out. Oh, you're killing me, Smalls. And I got to look at the contents. I'm telling you, it's genius. You guys have just elevated this idea. The True Weird logo on the mug, perfect for spooky season. The artwork on the coffee, Sherry, it is so Philly mobster. And the tombstone, poetry, pure poetry. The socks are fun. I love the stuffy. And the car air freshener thing, hilarious. I love it. I need this box, you guys. Please, Tony, please get on it. I need this box. I have to have this box. Okay, guys, I got to get to work now. Love y'all. Bye.
3: Oh, Shannon. Okay, a couple things. First up, you suggested the Box of Darkness. It was your idea, and congratulations, you just won one. We're sending one to you. And it's not sold out. I mean, we don't have very many left, but for some reason, our website just spontaneously threw up a sold out sign, and we checked, and Tony thinks that he doesn't know why that happened. Clearly we need to get an exorcist in here and have it talk to our computers. The Box of Darkness, we do have some left. It's not sold out, and it's just $39.99, and we won't reorder it. When it's gone, it's gone. So thank you for that awesome idea, Shannon. Yours is on the way, and you can get yours at BOBANDSHERI.com. And if they don't sell out between now and our next happy hour, you can win one on our next happy hour. We gave some away this past happy hour. We'll give some away next happy hour, too. And if you're wondering, wait, what day is today? Don't we usually have Charlie in the Zippy Zodiac? We usually do have Charlie in the Zippy Zodiac. But you guys, her dog is having like an extreme medical emergency. And Charlie and her husband have whisked the dog off to the emergency vet, and we're waiting to hear back how everything's going. So we don't have Charlie today because she's at the vet with her dog. And you know, around here, the dog or cat, like the critter's health needs are
4: above our priority.
5: Yes,
4: above,
5: yeah,
4: our own. Above
5: absolutely.
4: Our
5: own.
3: I mean, don't you find that? Like, I am living, as you all know, I'm in a throuple with a man and a dog. And my husband he's recovering from radiation for cancer. But if the dog has a look on its face, he'll say to me, "Do you think Bridger got into something? Do you think Bridger ate something? Do you think everything's okay with Bridger?" I'm like, I think everything's fine. I think everything's probably fine with Bridger, Kev. He is so much more focused on the dog than he is himself. And Lamar, I don't have to ask because I know.
5: No. Yeah. Yeah. First priority is this dog.
4: Yeah. I'm cooking food for the dog that we have here. We had to have put down a few months ago, but we had another senior dog come our way, and so I'm cooking food for this dog.
3: This dog is getting its meals too.
4: Oh yes, this dog gets cooked chicken, sweet potato, rice, baby food, and a little bit of expensive dog food mixed all together.
3: You know what's interesting, Max? Mojo was Max's first dog. They had Raffles the cat when Max was young.
4: Yeah,
3: but he never had a dog until Mojo. And Mojo, Max cooked for Mojo every night. Now you're cooking for this other little rescue.
4: I am.
3: You don't know what it's like to just put the food in the bowl and walk away. You have no idea what that's like.
4: I don't, but you know, when they get a little bit older, you're like, well, I want to make sure that they get all the things that they can so we can keep them as long as they can around. And so, and in a way, it's kind of cheaper than some of the dog food you get. So,
3: my daughter called me in a panic last Saturday morning. They left two Aleve gel caps on the kitchen counter. Is it possible the cats ate them? And I was like, your cats are fed twice a day. They eat better than we do. They have their canned food, their dry food, their dehydrated chicken or fish topping, and a little bit of broth. Those cats have no interest in an Aleve gel cap. None. None. Of course, they found the Elite gel caps and the cats hadn't eaten them. And you know why that is, Max and Lamar and everybody? Because those cats eat like they're on a Norwegian cruise every day. How do they want a gel cap for?
5: Yeah, true.
3: These animals are living good, y'all. Living real good. Yes, it's the Bob and Sherry Show.
6: October is Breast Cancer Awareness Month. Here's Sherry Lynch.
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8: ABC News, I'm Sherry Preston. Hurricane Isaias headed toward a likely landfall on the Gulf Coast late tonight.
9: Businesses boarding up, some residents under mandatory evacuation orders, others filling up sandbags, rushing to stock up on groceries, many shelves already bare. Water and toilet paper hard to find.
8: ABC's Hannah Patah. New York City Mayor Zoran Mandani calling for ICE to be abolished following the ICE-involved shooting of a man in the city last night. There were protests following. The Nobel Peace Prize awarded to Navi Pillay. She is a judge on the International Court of Justice and formerly a UN human rights chief. She's 85. Israel denouncing the choice. Last year, a UN commission led by Pillay was investigating the war crimes in Gaza and found Israel had committed genocide against Palestinians. OpenAI says it fired three safety researchers for a breach of trust, the trio accusing the company of putting its corporate interests before safety. This is ABC News.
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16: Hey, this is meteorologist Dan DeSilva in the 13 Dibbamazy Weather Center. A pretty quiet day in store for us today. Mostly cloudy skies with temperatures climbing into the upper 70s. A high of 76 degrees today. As we head into the afternoon and evening, expect an increasing in showers as we head into the late night hours and winds picking up, especially in the overnight hours. Expect widespread showers all day long as we head into tomorrow as Hurricane Isaias makes landfall off the coast. With more news and weather, go on 13 WMAZ for more details. 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
4: Hello, Bob and Sherry gang. This is your buddy Andy from Ohio.
5: Hi,
4: love
5: Andy.
4: The show. Love what you're doing. I'm listening to you guys gush about this Jack Reacher actor.
5: Yes, ma'am.
4: Especially Sherry.
5: Mm-hmm. Yes, sir.
4: Mm-hmm. You know, imagine if it was Max or Lamar gushing over some female actress and, oh, Rory, she's so hot, and, oh, I need to be excused for a minute. Everybody would be up in arms. The armed mob would be outside with torches and pitchforks. You know, they would be labeled as perverts. Just something to think about. Anyway, hope you're having a good day. Keep up the good work.
5: Oh, I don't think that's the case, though. I think I had to hear a whole lot about Alicia Silverstone, Jennifer Connelly over the years. So I think the sundress.
6: Yeah.
7: I'm sure that I have mooned over an actress or two on the show. So, you know, and nobody's got upset about that. I think it's all about doing it respectfully, you know?
6: Yeah.
7: I mean...
5: Lamar, I think, I remember you had kind of a thing for like Dr. Quinn, Medicine Woman, maybe like back in the day, but you don't really.
6: Well, I met her in person. I met her in person. Remember when I went down to Marco Island?
7: Yeah.
5: Yeah.
6: I interviewed her.
7: Yeah.
6: That's a beautiful woman.
7: And we had her in the studio. And I'm standing next to her having my picture taken, and all I can think is, I'm standing next to a Bond girl.
5: Jane Seymour, she's one of those people that was so beautiful inside and out that you had to squint a little bit when you looked at her head on.
7: She is in her 70s, and she is amazing. She just is.
5: Radiant.
7: And not because her face is all contorted around. She's just beautiful.
5: She's beautiful on the inside.
7: Yeah, she is.
5: You know, she's kind and compassionate and lovely, and she radiates that kind of goodness out. And you really do. It's, you know, who came up with that expression? We just talked about this. You get the face you deserve at 50 or something like that.
7: Oh, yeah, Coco Chanel said that.
5: Coco Chanel, yeah. So she's one of those people that, she's just more beautiful with every passing day. And now
6: you know
5: let the armed mob come for me, my dude, because now I'm talking about Jane Seymour.
6: Do you remember? You remember when Bob used to talk about Jenny McCarthy?
7: Oh, I do.
6: She was the funniest person, the absolute funniest person.
7: Funniest person.
6: She's hysterically funny.
7: Oh.
6: Hysterical. She's beautiful and she's hysterically funny.
7: She makes funny faces.
6: She's a comedic actress. She makes funny faces. And she's also a physical comic. Physical. Very physical. Great.
7: And she's blonde and she's cute. And...
5: Finn. But yeah, you were with a Bond girl. You were.
7: I was. Woo-hoo. It was one of the greatest moments of my life.
5: The second greatest moment was we had Kathleen. Was it Kathleen Turner we had on the show? And Max answered the phone whispering.
7: Oh, yes.
5: We were
7: she
5: on
7: did
5: the
7: that.
5: Air.
7: She said the line from Body Heat. She says, Max, you're not very smart. I like that in a man.
5: Oh, that was a good day.
7: Oh, yeah.
5: Woo, buddy, that was a good day. It's the Bob and Sherry Show.
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2: You read it once.
3: I don't believe that.
2: And then you read it again.
4: I can't believe this.
2: It's Bob and Sherry's.
4: I believe this.
5: Y'all know I think that companies ask too much of their workers.
6: Yeah.
5: You know, they just ask too much. They expect you to live and breathe it like it's your religion, but the loyalty only goes one way. A lot of companies, I know so many people now who have full-time jobs and no benefits at all. Like, it's just, I really think that we are just absolutely nailed to the wall by these operations. But I have to hand them this. They don't kill us and take us with them. And we have confirmation. Now,
6: thank goodness.
5: This is what's known as damning with faint praise, but we have confirmation now that something that we suspected really was happening. And that is, if you were a servant at any level to an ancient Egyptian king or queen, when your king or queen died, you got killed and sent along to serve them in the afterlife. Max, this would be like you having to work at Roy Rogers beyond the grave.
6: It really seems like a lot to ask, doesn't it?
5: It's a lot to ask. Yeah. Yeah. They just, they unearthed the tomb of King Djer. I'm not sure how to pronounce these names. King Djer, King Jet, and Meretneith, a woman who also ruled Egypt, although why they don't call her Queen Meretneith, I don't know, but there you go. And they unearthed their tombs. And all three tombs were built near this ancient sacred city called Abydos. All three of these rulers lived during the first dynasty about 5,000 years ago. And all three of them were buried with dozens and dozens of servants who did not die of natural causes at the same time as the boss.
6: I would bet
5: they
6: not.
5: They were sacrificed. This is human sacrifice. They were sacrificed and told, you're so lucky because we're going to kill you, but you're going to get to serve the king in the afterlife.
6: Yes. Let me get this straight, Jerry. You're a servant in this life, and you're thinking, well, you know, my next life, maybe I'll be the king. And here they're just sending him, I'm a servant in this life too? This doesn't seem fair.
5: And I don't want to be too, you know, graphic, but are you thinking that the servants were lined up and given like something to drink that made them sleepy and then they never woke up? Is that what you were thinking?
6: Yeah,
5: isn't how this went down.
6: Oh.
5: No. So here I need you to understand, Max, this is your life. You were born into a life of servitude to the Pharaoh.
6: Yeah.
5: Right? Your father and your father's father before him and all of that.
6: Right.
5: And you have been a servant your entire life. Now the king dies and you're like, I wonder what's next for me. And they club you repeatedly on the head. And now you're serving the king in the afterlife.
6: So they club them to death.
5: Many of the skulls they found, they found 48 skulls in one tomb, and they examined them using our modern forensic technology. And because we know now, we can look at a skull and we now know like what causes certain kinds of injury and trauma, right? Everybody watches Dateline and Forensic Files. You know what we're talking about.
7: Yeah. Yeah.
5: They found that at least 18 of those skulls were brutalized. Went instantly, but basically you just lined up and got clunked and then you were made to serve the king for all eternity in the afterlife.
6: May I ask?
5: It's a bad deal for you. It's a real bad deal for you.
6: Were they concerned that they were clubbing these servants and that by clubbing them, they would be less useful for the pharaohs in the next life because they would have some sort of an injury that would carry through? Did they seem concerned about that at all?
5: They really didn't. And that's why the king had so many servants. Because if a couple of them made the transition and in a defective way, there were more to replace them. It's unthinkable that this was going on, but this is what was going on. Now, it didn't last forever. As far as they can tell, that it lasted maybe a couple hundred years. Now, I know that doesn't That sounds like a lot when it's you and yours getting clubbed and sent to be servants in the afterlife. But in the grand scheme of things, you know, it's not super long.
6: They start to club you and they go, is he dead yet? Hit him again with that club. Now, how's it seem? Now he's still breathing. Hit him again with that club.
5: Lamar, can you imagine, like, let's say Anheuser-Busch ran that way. You know, you're so excited. It's a great job, great company. You're so proud to wear the uniform. And then you're called into HR and they tell you, now listen, this is like the Hotel California. You can check out, but you can never leave.
0: But you can't leave.
5: We're going to get one of those, what are those big horses? The Clydesdales?
0: Yes.
5: One of those things is going to kick you in the head and you're going to work for Budweiser in the afterlife. That's what these people lived. This was their reality.
0: I guess it seemed normal to them. I don't know. I'm not for it. I'm against it.
5: You're against it. But I'm looking at like the dude that Peter Thiel that started PayPal. I think he's for it. I think some of these oligarch dudes are for it.
6: Sherry, I got to agree with you there.
5: Yeah, I'm starting to worry about some of you. It's the Bob and Sherry Show.
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9: Good morning and happy Friday. This is Connor Hendricks in the 13 WMAZ Newsroom. Here's what we're following. Hurricane Isaias could bring heavy rain and gusty winds to central Georgia today into Saturday. Governor Brian Kemp has issued a state of emergency to activate extra resources for Georgia. As we prepare for that storm, many events are getting rescheduled. Some high schools played their football games last night instead of tonight. Plus, the Macon Beer Festival is canceled, and the Kaolin Festival in Sandersville is set to be rescheduled next month. And the Georgia National Fair is open, though, rain or shine. Fair organizers say that show will go on. Officials say a lot of the rides, food, and most of the shopping is outside, and it could be impacted by the weather, but they have a lot of extra exhibits and livestock shows that are either indoors or undercover. As of right now, tonight's concert is being moved inside. Seating is first come, first served. And we're working to learn more about a shooting in Fort Valley at the university. Campus police say it happened late Wednesday night. Our team there saw some police tape up near the Wildcat Commons building. The GBI says they're helping with that investigation. The school didn't release anything about the victim's name or condition, but says they are not a student. Police also have not yet named a suspect. Find all of these stories and more right now on 13WMAZ.com. 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Have a happy Friday and a great weekend.
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16: Hey, this is meteorologist Annie DeSilva in the 13 WMAZ Weather Center. A pretty quiet day in store for us today. Mostly cloudy skies with temperatures climbing into the upper 70s. A high of 76 degrees today. As we head into the afternoon and evening, expect an increasing in showers as we head into the late night hours and winds picking up, especially in the overnight hours. Expect widespread showers all day long as we head into tomorrow as Hurricane Isaias makes landfall off the coast. With more news and weather, go on 13 WMAZ for more details.
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2: Max and I were just talking about this Led Zeppelin deal where they, when they released their music, they would had a no single rule, which meant everything had to be done by full albums. And so a copy of it got over, or a copy of one of their albums got over to America, and Atlantic Records released a copy of this song that Mac, hit it, Mac.
3: But without the band's permission? I don't understand.
2: Without their permission.
3: And sold them.
2: They didn't like it.
3: I'm just wondering why. I never knew any of this about Led Zeppelin. Why, Max, they didn't allow singles?
2: Max and I just talked about that. Go ahead, Max.
4: Kind of what was happening at this time, there were a lot of groups who did not, they felt, and I'm going to offering some of this as a little conjecture because I don't know exactly. But I can tell you that for a lot of groups like Led Zeppelin, the cool factor was very important to them, that they weren't having songs. And what they would do is they would take a song like this and they'd edit it down and then put them on top 40 radio stations and contemporary hit radio stations. Well, there was a new format that came along called album-oriented rock. And they could maintain their cool and have their songs played as if they were singles, like on a top 40 radio station. So I'm suspecting that those 500 singles were actually promotionals that were sent out to radio stations. That's my guess on that.
3: So you're saying
2: about it. They wanted them all returned, but they didn't all get returned.
3: So they might, if you have one of those lurking around, that must be worth a fortune.
2: Well, there was a guy that went to that roadshow.
4: Antiques Roadshow.
2: Antique Roadshow, yeah. And he had one. And they looked at it, and they checked it out, and, you know, it was not in peak condition. It had been played a few times or whatever. But at that point, he told the guy, he said, you could probably get about 1,000 pounds for it, British pounds. And the guy says, he said, I don't think I'm going to do that. He said, I'm going to leave it to my daughters. And, you know, he said, I've had it for 55 years, and I'll just give it to my daughters, and then after I'm gone, they can do what they want to with it. I guess he's hoping it will, you know, gain value, but yeah. So
3: I'm surprised it's not worth more than that. Yeah. And so you're saying, Max, that if it wasn't for AOR format radio, like Zeppelin might not have broken.
4: That's
3: big,
4: right.
3: Because they wouldn't allow their songs to be singles. Wow.
4: Yeah. And so, but they did have an outlet to hear the music. You have to understand too, Led Zeppelin was so unusual at the time they came out. They made the path for all kind of this new genre of music. They really did. They were the most popular ones that did it, and they were hugely successful at the time. And when they first started to tour in this country, it was difficult to get tickets because people just loved them.
3: And what year? This would be in like the late
4: 1960s. So this would probably be 19. I think their first album came out in 69. I want to say. And this was unlike anything that it was around at that time.
3: And you still, you know, the thing is, like, even if you're only a casual listener, you know exactly who you're listening to when you hear these riffs.
4: Yeah.
3: You're like, oh yeah, that must be Led Zeppelin. It's the Bob and Sherry Show.
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2: A Wisconsin woman pretended to be a substitute teacher, not because she loved kids and wanted them to learn. She just wanted to berate them. This happened at Rufus King International High School. Now, students told a resource officer that Amy Jones, 23, she posed as a substitute teacher at her alma mater, and she spent three classroom periods berating, cussing, and asking them rude questions. She used profane language, racial slurs, sexually derogatory statements, and she organized the students by race and gender in the class. She called one student a fat boy. She asked another student if she wanted to be a stripper or a hooker. And she told two white students that they were the type of people to start school shootings. She also asked if any of the students had a vape or weed because class was so blank and lame and annoying. Now, Jones was escorted from the school by police after the principal became aware of the situation. When questioned by police, Jones said that she went to her whole old high school reunion, not reunion, but her whole high school, because she was bored. She had nothing else to do, and she hates kids, and she just wanted to blank around. She is charged with six felony charges, including one count of impersonating a public employee and five counts of exposing a child to harmful descriptions. She can face 21 years in prison. The statement from the school is that she did go through the metal detector, but the office did not follow proper protocol in validating her as a substitute teacher. Now, two things are going to come out of this. Somebody's getting fired, and some teenagers have the best story to tell for the rest of their entire lives. Can you imagine? Hey, girl, sitting in that hooker or a stripper?
3: The part where she said she doesn't like kids. Oh, I intuited that. Thanks for confirming. Wow. You're right. That's a memory. Hey, oh, that 50th high school reunion is going to be.
2: Yes.
3: Let's go to Indiana, where a 67-year-old woman was arrested. We have the whole thing on video. The Jennings County Sheriff's Office said that she went out for margaritas and overserved herself and drove her car to, this is in the middle of the day, by the way, it's broad daylight, middle of the afternoon, sunshine, blue skies, drove herself to the Jennings County Courthouse, where she proceeded to throw that car into reverse and spin donuts on the grass.
4: You know, sometimes you just get a hankering to do something.
3: The sheriff's department made a public post. A friendly reminder, if you've had a few too many margaritas with dinner, please don't get behind the wheel, and definitely don't do donuts on the courthouse lawn. A 67-year-old woman was arrested for operating a motor vehicle while intoxicated, along with numerous other charges following an incident at the courthouse. Enjoy yourselves responsibly and always make arrangements for a safe ride home if you've been drinking. No injuries were reported except to the grass at the courthouse. And so far, no reason was given why she decided to end her afternoon by spinning in circles at the courthouse.
4: So she probably went there at lunchtime, and that's when all that started with the drinking?
3: Day drinking. Yeah.
4: Day drinking margaritas seems like a bad idea.
3: As someone who has done it, yes, it's a terrible idea. I don't know what it is about day drinking. I'm not a day drinker. I can't handle the day drinking.
4: Mostly because you get so tired later.
3: Yeah.
4: Unless you're her, and then your brain kicks into, let's do donuts on the lawn at the courthouse.
3: Well, she had, by that point, she was ready for a nap, and she got one in county lockup. Morons in the News. This is the Bob and Sherry Show.
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16: Hey, this is meteorologist Annie DeSilva in the 13 WMAZ Weather Center. A pretty quiet day in store for us today. Mostly cloudy skies with temperatures climbing into the upper 70s. A high of 76 degrees today. As we head into the afternoon and evening, expect an increasing in showers as we head into the late night hours and winds picking up, especially in the overnight hours. Expect widespread showers all day long as we head into tomorrow as Hurricane Isaias makes landfall off the coast. With more news and weather, go on 13 WMAZ for more details.

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2: Hi, how you guys doing today?
3: Good, how are you? What town are you in Maine?
2: I'm in Brewer.
3: Yeah, of course. Well, drive carefully there. Getting ready for Halloween, right?
2: Oh, yeah. Halloween's a fun part of the year for me.
3: Mm-hmm. This is where you tell us about your costume.
2: Yeah, so a few years ago, I was living in Boston, and they have a Halloween pub crawl. So what it is you dress up in a Halloween costume, and you go to all the different pubs around Boston.
3: Oh, yeah.
2: And, you know, and you obviously drink, and they judge for the best costume, and you can win, you know, various prizes and stuff.
3: Mm-hmm.
2: So one year, I decided I was going to go as the Headless Horseman. So I got me the cape and the boots, and I carved a pumpkin, and I got it on my head, and we went out drinking. But what happened is before we went out, I made the bad mistake of eating liver and onions before we had went out.
3: Uh-huh.
2: And I started to drink, and it didn't quite agree with me. So I ended up getting sick, and I couldn't get the pumpkin off my head.
3: Oh, dear.
2: So it turned out to be a real bad night.
3: Ooh.
2: Just the smell of the pumpkin and the booze.
3: Yeah.
2: Then when I got sick, it was just, it was a wreck.
3: You got sick underneath the pumpkin head.
2: Yeah. It was a real pumpkin. It wasn't like a plastic one. I could just peel off. When I cut it, I cut it to really fit my head snug so it wasn't like sliding around.
4: Steven, you put a real pumpkin on your head. An actual real pumpkin.
2: You carve them out nice and you clean them and you dry them out. They fit really nice.
3: See, I thought the pumpkin was going to sit on his head and then he would peer through like the cloth. You know how they do that sometimes with a costume?
4: This one commits.
3: He's totally committed. Yeah.
2: Yeah.
4: So,
2: I totally committed right through the costume, and then when I got to drinking, I really committed.
3: How were you drinking with the a straw? I mean, how did you drink?
2: Yeah, through a straw.
3: Yeah.
4: Did you have a really good friend that after you barfed into your pumpkin head was able to help you get it off?
2: They helped me get it up and helped me get me home. I was like three sheets to the wind before the night was out.
4: God.
3: The Headless Horseman.
4: You're the first person I think I've ever talked to that wasn't my great-grandma Pegleg who ate that liver and onion stuff voluntarily.
2: It's good.
3: No, it's not.
4: How long before you could eat it again?
3: Yeah.
4: How long before you could eat it again after that whole pumpkin barfing incident?
2: It was actually a while.
4: Yeah.
2: You know, probably a good 6 months or so before I decided I was going to try eating it again.
3: And you know what? You should have won some sort of a prize, and it sounds like you didn't.
2: No. They should have gave me at least a laundry ticket.
3: Something. I know. Wow.
4: What are you going to do for Halloween this year?
5: Not eat living or nothing.
2: I'm not wearing a pumpkin and drinking, that's for sure.
3: No. There's the pull quote right there. That's great.
4: I like a man who learns from his mistakes.
3: Well, Steven, what do you do in Brewer?
2: You actually talked to me last year. I'm the airplane detailer that you talked to last year, and I won your paw bowl when you had that promotion going.
4: Yeah.
3: Oh, yeah. You detail airplanes. I'm trying to remember that. So
2: yeah,
3: detail
2: airplanes and
3: like big ones or like small commercial jets and
2: private planes.
4: I like thinking of a drunken man with a squash on his head detailing an airplane.
3: Working on airplanes.
4: That's just like bringing it all together.
3: Oh yeah,
4: me.
3: It makes me feel like it's a friendly sky.
2: Yeah.
4: Oh my God.
2: Well, that reminded me of yesterday when you guys were talking about the airline stewardesses talking about things that are broken on the plane and they still go out.
4: Yeah. The secrets flight attendants don't want you to know.
3: Right.
4: Can you tell us the secret that you don't want us to know?
2: Well, it's not as bad as they made it out to be, because there's FAA rules that you can't just, you know, if it's a broken plane and if it poses any kind of danger, you can't fly it out. So, like, if you have a seat buckle broken and you have a full plane, the plane can't go out unless that seat belt is fixed. But if you have, like, a latch on one of the cabinets or a coffee pot that doesn't latch in place, those are all minor things that the plane will go out. Anything mechanically that might be wrong, the plane cannot leave under FAA.
3: Let me just say this, Stephen. Sherry and I are against these government regulations. They're holding us back. As far as we're concerned, you know, if one of the engines is working, go ahead and send it right on up there.
4: As long as the pilot doesn't have a pumpkin on his head.
3: There you go. Right. That's right.
2: Yeah.
3: Stephen, have a great Halloween. Thank you so much for that memory. We really appreciate
4: it. Thank you for listening.
2: Thanks. You guys are awesome. I love listening to you.
4: Thanks,
3: Stephen. Have a great day.
4: It's Bob and Sherry.
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4: Making you the smartest person in the room, this is the John Tesh Radio Show. I am your grateful host. And check it out, if you want to catch up with a friend, talk business with a colleague, get to the bottom of a disagreement, or get to know a date, do it while you're doing this. Walking side by side. And there's science behind this suggestion. According to the Journal of Environmental Psychology, during a walk and talk, conversation flows more easily because it's less stressful to talk to somebody while you're side to side instead of facing each other, which can feel confrontational. When you're walking next to somebody, a conversation becomes parallel play where you're both engaged in an activity separately but also connected. Plus, you're looking ahead, which is less intense than making direct eye contact. It allows people to feel attached but safely individual, walking side by side.
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4: Just ahead, we're always talking about the health benefits of getting more sleep on this show, but new research says that could backfire because getting too much sleep may be just as damaging to our health as getting too little. I'll explain why extra sleep makes us more tired, not less, in a moment.

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1: You know, we're always talking about the fact that one in three North Americans get too little sleep these days, which is, of course, linked to a ton of health issues. But did you know it's also unhealthy to get too much sleep, meaning anything more than 9 hours of sleep a night? For example, we know that sleeping in too often can lead to more headaches. This is according to a study from the University of California. Researchers say the most likely reason is that when you binge sleep, you often wake up dehydrated because you haven't had a drink in nearly half a day. And dehydration is a leading cause for headaches, of course. Extreme sleeping can also trigger more back pain. When you're regularly sedentary in bed, your muscles and bones get weaker compared to somebody who's more active. That puts more strain on your spine when you do roll out of bed. It's why most chiropractors say the worst thing you can do for back pain is get too much rest, because even gentle stretching is better than no exercise. Also, more sleeping generally makes us more tired, not less. Research from the National Sleep Foundation has found that no matter what time you decide to wake up, your cells still run on a circadian rhythm set by Mother Nature. That means they wake up at sunrise no matter what. So if you roll out of bed at noon, for example, your cells have already been active for at least 5 hours, and they're probably ready for a midday nap.
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1: Hey, intelligent friends, you need extra courage to ask somebody for a favor. Consider this thought from musician Amanda Palmer, who wrote the book The Art of Asking. She says almost every important human encounter started with somebody asking a question, even if that question was just, what's your name, or can you help me? It's why Palmer says we need to be fearless when it comes to asking for favors. In other words, don't get hung up on what the answer will be. Just go ahead and ask, because research tells us you might be pleasantly surprised by what happens. First, because risking rejection and appearing vulnerable makes you more likable. That often lays the foundation for a closer connection with people, all because you ask them a question. Plus, a study from Stanford University found that when people say no to a favor, well, they often experience a small amount of guilt that makes them less likely to say no again. Translation, even if somebody rejected your request the first time you asked, try asking them again after some time has passed. This study shows once people see how important something is to you, they'll be more likely to say yes the second time you ask for help. You want to dig in? Check out The Art of Asking by Amanda Palmer.
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2: Remember the good old days before cell phones when you could remember dozens of phone numbers? Well, here's why we cannot remember anybody's number anymore. It is a phenomenon called, quote, digital amnesia. It comes from our dependency on technology because when we know we can get a number or any information from our phone, we give ourselves permission to forget it. Well, University College London studied this and they found 91% of people surveyed admitted to using digital devices as, quote, an extension of their brain. Another finding, half of the parents surveyed couldn't remember their kids' numbers without looking through their contact list, and one-third of adults wouldn't know how to get in touch with their partner without looking it up on their phone. The experts are saying digital amnesia is actually more harmful than we might realize. The study found that more than half of North Americans said losing data stored on their phone would cause serious problems. It's especially true for women and younger adults who are more likely to store everything from contact information to passwords only on their phone and nowhere else. So if their phone was lost, stolen, or crashed, they'd be at a loss. So our experts are saying consider this a gentle warning to commit at least a few numbers to memory and back up your device.
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8: Hey, this is meteorologist Danny DeSilva in the 13 WMAZ Weather Center. A pretty quiet day in store for us today. Mostly cloudy skies with temperatures climbing into the upper 70s. A high of 76 degrees today. As we head into the afternoon and evening, expect an increasing in showers as we head into the late night hours and winds picking up, especially in the overnight hours. Expect widespread showers all day long as we head into tomorrow as Hurricane Isaias makes landfall off the coast. With more news and weather, go on 13 WMAZ for more details.

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2: All right, this just in. We now know that having houseplants around is going to relax us. It's going to help us breathe better. However, if you have a black thumb and you kill those houseplants and they're dead or dying, get them out of your house. Because we now know unhealthy or dying plants make us depressed. A recent study by the Royal Horticultural Society found that dead or sickly houseplants are far worse than having no plants at all and should be removed immediately, quote unquote. They actually do spike our stress levels. Another conclusion was that people should avoid decorating their home or office with plants that feature the color brown, because a large section of the study participants said brown plants made them feel horrible. They made them sad. Just something to think about.

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2: It's intelligence for your pocketbook here and now on the John Tesh Radio Show. I want you to think about where you make your most important money decisions. Are you in an office building several floors above the street? Or are you at home signing checks and paying bills on the ground floor? Now, this is important according to a new study in the Journal of Consumer Psychology. How you answer this question plays a role in how much control you have over your money. 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But the higher up we go, even just to the second floor of your home, the riskier your money moves get. Psychologists say it's because being higher up, whether you're in a high-rise office building or the second floor of your home, it gives your subconscious an elevated sense of power. So if you need help sticking to a budget, and I do, or you just want to make better financial decisions, this new study makes it clear. Stay grounded, literally. Make your decisions on the ground floor, maybe even the basement. Hello.
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10: We're going to spend a few minutes together talking about our bellies. Eating too much or too fast will cause a bloated belly, the experts tell us. But there are a few other surprising reasons our stomach gets so gassy. This comes from the book, The Bloat Cure, That's a book. The Bloat Cure by gastroenterologist Dr. Robin Chutkin. First, artificial sweeteners. They can't be digested in the small intestine where 90% of our food, nutrients, and minerals are absorbed. Instead, artificial sweeteners end up in our large intestine where they sit and ferment and generate lots of gas. However, even real sugar can increase gas production because certain types of yeast and bacteria grow like crazy in the presence of sugar, creating a bacteria imbalance that triggers bloating. So, Dr. Chutkin recommends products that contain less than 5 grams of sugar per serving. What else can trigger bloat? Cruciferous vegetables. Broccoli, cauliflower, cabbage, and kale. You know them. They contain a starch called raffinose, which is hard to digest and turns into methane gas in the colon. Dr. Chutkin says you can increase your tolerance for cruciferous vegetables and reduce gas production by slowly increasing the amount you eat and by adding lemon juice to trigger the production of digestive enzymes to break down the raffinose. There you go. That's your de-bloating intelligence.
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1: All right, my intelligent friends, John Tesh with you. 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And they increase the production of immune-boosting enzymes that destroy germs, help heal cuts and bruises faster, and reduce inflammation. 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That's 6 servings a week the size of a deck of playing cards. If you're a vegetarian, you can get the same health benefits from a cup of beans or peas every day, which is the direction in which I am going.
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1: Great stuff from our health and wellness files. We're going to talk about your second brain. Now, when most people hear the word probiotics, they likely think about their gut. I do. After all, lots of research has shown how the good bacteria in probiotics help keep our digestive system healthy and moving, which can make it easier to control your weight. But as it turns out, probiotics offer other benefits that go way beyond our gut. For example, they'll unclog your arteries. In a recent Brazilian study, people with a high risk for heart disease consumed a probiotic every day for more than a month. The result? Their unhealthy cholesterol levels dropped nearly 18 points on average, which puts probiotics on par with some of the top cholesterol-lowering drugs. Also, probiotics strike out stress. You've probably heard your gut referred to as your second brain, because many studies have shown a strong link between a healthy gut and having a happier mood. And Japanese researchers found a surprising reason. It turns out probiotics play a role in blocking signals from our brain that would otherwise trigger the release of cortisol, the stress hormone. It's true. Probiotics are the antidote for our stress and will help lower our cholesterol.
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2: All right, my friends, if you get foot pain at the end of a long day, here's a quick natural fix. You know me, Gib, especially my right ankle is a mess. You make your own foot roller by putting a water bottle in the freezer, then roll it under your arches.
3: Oh, yeah.
2: The rounded shape of the bottle stretches your plantar fascia, and the icy temperature reduces inflammation. How about that?
3: I love this. I have lacrosse balls all around my house because my kids play different sports, and we lacrosse is one of them. And so I'll stand on that. I mean, I'll sit and put my foot on that and put as much weight as I can, and that breaks up everything in there. But it doesn't have the cooling factor that your special homemade remedy does, which is to take the water bottle and have it be made out of ice. That's fantastic. I'm going to be using that. Nothing's going
2: to
3: feel that good.
2: I was just thinking, we're getting ready to go see your teenage daughter play flag football.
3: Yeah.
2: I think you should make her wear the flags around the house.
3: Mm-hmm.
2: And then if she's on her phone too long, you just pull one of the flags.
3: Oh, my gosh. Or just make her try to avoid me and through random. She'll be so good at dodging it. Yeah.
2: I don't know why I was thinking about that. Anyway, if you'd like more intelligence on the latest pain relief and mobility exercises, we got them for you over at Tesh.com.
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11: Georgia weather. Hey, this is meteorologist Danny DeSilva in the 13 WMAZ Weather Center. A pretty quiet day in store for us today. Mostly cloudy skies with temperatures climbing into the upper 70s. A high of 76 degrees today. As we head into the afternoon and evening, expect an increasing in showers as we head into the late night hours and winds picking up, especially in the overnight hours. Expect widespread showers all day long as we head into tomorrow as Hurricane Isaias makes landfall off the coast. With more news and weather, go on 13 WMAZ for more details.
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2: Welcome to Intelligence for Your Life. John Tesh with you as per always. And here's something to think about on your daily commute. Turns out our driving style says something about our personality, from tailgating to driving slowly in the fast lane. Here's what different driving styles mean, and this is according to clinical forensic psychologist Dr. John Huber, who studies this kind of stuff. First of all, tailgaters are likely reckless people who react rather than think long-term about the future. A tailgater is only thinking about putting the pressure on the driver in front of them. Dr. Huber says those types of people have difficulty being patient. What about somebody who drives slowly in the fast lane? Dr. Huber says they're either oblivious to those around them or they're extremely arrogant. Dr. Huber says slow drivers in the fast lane may be taking out their control issues on anyone unlucky enough to be behind them. So what about the driver who's constantly on the phone? Whether hands-free or not, a distracted driver is somebody who has trouble prioritizing, choosing to look at text messages over driving safely, and it shows a lack of maturity. And then finally, here's what the psychologist Dr. Huber has to say about drivers who honk if you don't start moving the second the light turns green. He says these drivers are likely overly aggressive. They may also be punitive, the type of person to bring up every mistake somebody makes, no matter how small.
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2: And coming up, so you know I'm always saying that the blue light that our phones and tablets emit keep us awake at night, right? 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I'll tell you how this works next.
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2: If you listen to this show, you know I'm always saying that the blue light that our phones and tablets emit keeps us awake at night, right? It suppresses our sleep hormone melatonin in the same way that sunlight does. But guess what? That blue light, we now know it can mess us up in another way. It can make us overeat. This comes from neurologist Dr. Phyllis Zee from Northwestern University. Dr. Zee says after 15 minutes of exposure to the blue light from a gadget, people feel an increase in hunger that can last for 2 hours. It's because the light activates regions of the brain that regulate metabolism and appetite. That can alter the natural rhythms of our insulin and glucose production, resulting in hunger. So look away from your phone. Or if you can't, at least eat more slowly. Slowing down can help your body register fullness sooner. But beware the blue lights and your dinner.
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2: Question for you to consider. When you reach your golden years, do you think you'll choose a traditional retirement where you abruptly stop working altogether? Or will you choose phased retirement where you continue to work part-time while easing into the retired lifestyle? According to new data from the Society for Human Resources Management, the second option is growing more popular these days. In fact, one out of four employers now offer phased retirement programs, which is double the proportion of companies offering them just 2 years ago. The reason? Over the past 2 years, a record number of workers over the age of 50 either quit their jobs or retired early, which led many companies to realize that older workers are among their most valuable. After all, experience is a very difficult asset to replace. So rather than gently nudging senior staff out the door, as most employers did in the past to help reduce payroll, companies are now trying harder to retain their older workers longer. For the most part, older workers love this option of phased retirement because they can scale back their workload gradually while continuing to earn a good salary and keep medical benefits. That way, seniors have more peace of mind going into retirement. Again, I love this.
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1: Gib, I think this is you and me. It's harder for you because you have three kids still in the house. But a recent survey found that fully 23% of people take at least one vacation day to do nothing but run errands.
2: Oh, my gosh. I mean, I'll tell you right now, I do this all the time. I'll take a Saturday if my kids don't have sports and we're like, oh, great, free day. We don't take the day to do nothing. That's errand day. My wife has, she's a teacher. She's put the effort in to have a sub plan. It's called, so the substitute has something to do when she comes in so that she has a day to do things as simple as like getting the oil changed in the car and getting the windshield replaced and all of those little things that are sitting in the back of our minds. We need that extra day because my weekend, 90% of the time, is just schlepping kids from one activity to another. I don't have an errand day. I need to take a sick day in order to be able to do it.
1: I'm surprised that you don't substitute teach for your wife. I mean, you have this huge mathematics degree. Why don't you get in there?
2: And just jump in and start just teaching around. People don't want to hear me teach.
1: It'd be great. I'd be so the mean. Kids would love it.
2: Yeah, I would either be completely off the rails or I would be so mean. What do you mean you don't know how to do this? It's algebra.
1: You'd have them all out there playing video games and stuff.
2: Yeah. Absolutely.
1: Square root of this video game.

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1: 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My name is John Tesh. 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Again, that's at tesh.com. Let's talk about investing. Baby boomers will apparently stick with stocks and bonds, but because millennials and Generation Z are younger, they have a higher tolerance for risky investments. This is pretty much always the case as far as age goes. And they're putting their money into crypto and into collectibles. So roughly 94% of Gen Z and millennial investors are very interested in collecting things like watches, classic cars, wine, even sneakers, Air Jordans, for example. This comes from the wealth survey by Bank of America. And here is a collectible that is outpacing stocks, bonds, and gold. Can you think of what it is? Most parents will get this. It's Legos. According to the Journal Research in International Business and Finance, the resale value of Lego sets is growing by a full 11% every single year.
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1: Music and intelligence for your life.
2: Apparently, it's time for us all to go on a noise diet. This is the message from a growing number of doctors after recent studies found a link between everyday noises and extreme health issues. For example, one study found that just walking across a busy intersection exposes us to 85 decibels of noise. That's like having a garbage disposal go off next to your ear. And here's what happens. Research shows that for every 10 decibel increase in traffic noise, our stroke risk jumps 25%. And people who live near a highway are a whopping 25% more likely to be overweight or obese. If you live near an airport, you have a greater risk of dying prematurely. And being exposed to just 55 decibels at night, the sound from a TV, is enough to cause micro-arousals, meaning we wake up even if we're not aware of it. Over time, sleep deprivation significantly raises our risk of obesity and having a heart attack. You know this. Researchers say the problem with noise is that our brain hears a loud honking horn, for example, and thinks, I'm under attack, which triggers a flood of stress hormones, raises blood pressure, increases inflammation. So how do we go on a noise diet and avoid the stress? Well, first, we're supposed to take regular noise breaks. The researchers say just 10 minutes of quiet gives hair cells in our ears a chance to recover from damage caused by loud noises. Also, close all the windows. Sounds obvious, right? But that one move will reduce traffic noise levels by 20 decibels. And consider doing what I do every night. You wear earplugs to bed. They're proven to lower sound levels by an additional 35 decibels. That's enough to cancel out most noises associated with sleep disturbances.
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16: Hey, this is meteorologist Danny DeSilva in the 13 WMAZ Weather Center. A pretty quiet day in store for us today. Mostly cloudy skies with temperatures climbing into the upper 70s. A high of 76 degrees today. As we head into the afternoon and evening, expect an increasing in showers as we head into the late night hours and winds picking up, especially in the overnight hours. Expect widespread showers all day long as we head into tomorrow as Hurricane Isaias makes landfall off the coast. With more news and weather, go on 13 WMAZ for more details.

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0: Time for the Longevity Report, and it's time to take a moment to look around your neighborhood. Does it have what it takes to help you live to be 100? Here are the latest community factors associated with a longer life, according to new research from Washington State. First, your neighborhood should be easily walkable. Studies have consistently shown the more access you have to parks and restaurants and shops that are within walking distance, the longer you'll likely live. That's what they're calling the walk score these days. Walking encourages you to be more active, which is proven to boost your overall health. And that's true whether you live in a big city or a small town. It also helps if your neighbors are all different ages. From young children to teens to working adults to retirees, researchers found a strong correlation between so-called mixed-age communities and living a longer life. It's because different generations expose you to a variety of social opportunities. So, for example, talking to teens helps you learn about new trends and technologies, which satisfies your brain's craving for novelty. But a chat with senior citizens can give you insight into health issues you may face. The upshot being that the more diverse your community's age range, the less likely you'll feel out of touch and alone, and the longer you'll likely live.
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1: So research has told us for years when we feel stressed or blue, shopping is one of our all-time favorite self-soothing behaviors that helps us feel happier. And that's especially true when we shop online. Here are some of the reasons for that. First, online shopping is convenient, right? Psychologist Dr. Josh Klapow says there are fewer hurdles to overcome online, including driving to the store, finding parking, wondering if the items you want will even be in stock. Dr. Klapow says for every little inconvenience you can skip by shopping at home, you're going to increase the perceived value of whatever you buy, and you're going to feel happier. Also, according to the Journal of Consumer Psychology, because we can usually find exactly what we're looking for with a few clicks, we get a sense of personal control and autonomy by shopping online. And feeling in control is a proven way to reduce stress. And the fact that you often have to wait for online purchases to be delivered magnifies your happiness, even if you're only waiting overnight. Dr. Klapow says it's similar to how we get excited waiting for a vacation to start. You know the feeling? You get a mood boost from the anticipation itself. And even if you ultimately get disappointed because what you bought doesn't work out, you still have had that mood boost from the anticipation.
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1: 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So you know those people who post hospital selfies or share every detail of their bout with the flu or their latest surgery? You may click like out of sympathy and silently think, why on earth are they sharing this on social media? But they have a legitimately good reason, because we now know it makes them feel better. This comes from a new study now in the Journal of the American Medical Association. They found that when women who had been diagnosed with breast cancer posted online about what they were going through and their thoughts and feelings and asked for advice, they felt better emotionally and more optimistic about their recovery. Of course, the flu isn't usually as serious as a cancer diagnosis, but the same thing holds true. When we share our health issues on social media in an effort to gain emotional support, it works. It makes people feel better.
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3: Time for some brain intel, Gib, and it's about powering up your thinking, right? Mm. So all you need is a quick burst of activity, they're saying. This comes from a Penn State study. They said just things like getting up and walking to the mailbox briskly. That could be it. So the Penn State folks find that this is enough to sharpen mental processing for 3.5 hours, and you'll perform any mental task better no matter what it is, because any movement, no matter the intensity, but intensity is good, floods the brain with oxygen and nutrient-rich blood.
4: I had this little walking path on my block that allows me to cross any streets. I'm telling you, if I'm working in the middle of the day, I'm in my home office, I will get up and do that lap around the block. Just one lap. I mean, I've run marathons. This is not an intense exercise. But it is enough. I am so much better focused and able to organize and triage my day from that point forward. It is so true. You can tell, by the way, when you see me, when we come into the studio, you can look at me and go, you worked out today or you didn't work out today. You can see it in my eyes. It is 100% true. Just a little bit of exercise goes a long way.
3: And I see your kids always sprinting up and down that block.
4: Oh, yeah. Well, because they got to get their jimmies out. We got to get, they got to get all that stuff out. So otherwise, they're going to kill each other in the house.
3: If you'd like some more brain health tips, just go to our website. It's always tesh.com.
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1: Attention parents and grandparents even. Would you believe a simple breathing exercise could help your kids and grandkids be more successful as adults? This is the promise of something known as, quote, mindful meditation, which any of us can try. But scientific journalist Dan Goldman says this exercise has proven results with a group of second graders. In fact, in a study that tracked kids for more than 30 years, those who practiced this one breathing technique before age 8 generally had higher IQs, better health, and more financial success in their 30s as compared to kids who never tried it. What is the exercise? First, you take a favorite small stuffed animal, have your child lie down flat on the floor. Then put the animal on their stomach and have them slowly breathe in and out, pausing to count 1, 2, 3 with each inhale and another 1, 2, 3 with each exhale. They should also focus on watching their stomach rise and fall with each breath. You do that for at least 5 minutes every morning, every day, and that's it. So researcher Goldman says this boils down to the impact cognitive control and mindfulness can have on a child's brain. Because when kids learn to focus, control their impulses, manage their emotions long enough to keep a toy balanced on their stomach, it actually helps grow the brain's prefrontal cortex. That's the part that controls everything from how we learn to how we plan and make decisions. Try this breathing technique. It works.
0: Intelligence for your life.

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2: Ever notice that during crowded meetings at work or lectures at school, the longer it drags on, the more tired and unfocused you feel? Well, simply put, what you're experiencing are the effects of carbon dioxide exposure. Listen to this. This comes from research from astronomer Dr. Adam Ginsberg. He carries a portable CO2 monitor everywhere he goes. Dr. Ginsberg has found that the air inside most buildings normally contains double the carbon dioxide density of what you'd find outside. In fact, it's right at the threshold where most people would describe the air as feeling stuffy. But when you're in an already stuffy room, every time we exhale, we breathe out even more carbon dioxide. And Dr. Ginsberg says this means if you put 100 people in an unventilated room, for example, the CO2 level can easily quadruple within an hour. Increased CO2 concentrations are linked with drowsiness and a significant decrease in focus and decision-making skills. It's because the CO2 is literally suffocating our brain cells. And unfortunately, Dr. Ginsberg says about 1 in 5 conference rooms and lecture halls, for example, routinely surpass the threshold where CO2 levels are too high to be considered healthy. The good news is we can avoid excess CO2 exposure by simply opening a window. Otherwise, consider holding more meetings outdoors, or at the very least, plan shorter meetings or take more frequent breaks.
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3: Hey, this is meteorologist Danny DeSilva in the 13 WMAZ Weather Center. A pretty quiet day in store for us today. Mostly cloudy skies with temperatures climbing into the upper 70s. A high of 76 degrees today. As we head into the afternoon and evening, expect an increasing in showers as we head into the late night hours and winds picking up, especially in the overnight hours. Expect widespread showers all day long as we head into tomorrow as Hurricane Isaias makes landfall off the coast. With more news and weather, go on 13 WMAZ for more details.

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2: Here's a headline for you. Don't skip dinner anymore. This is the new warning from Osaka University in Japan. Their latest research shows skipping dinner can lead to weight gain. In a study of nearly 30,000 adults over 30 years, those who regularly skip dinner, they were likely to gain weight or be overweight, and skipping dinner was more likely to lead to weight gain than skipping breakfast or lunch. What is it about dinner? The researchers believe it leads to overeating the next day and a lower hunger threshold, meaning people get hungry sooner and they end up eating more than they usually would throughout the day. There's also the fact that dinner is usually when we eat more nutritious food, like proteins and vegetables. Bottom line again from the researchers, don't skip dinner.
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2: John Tesh with Gib Gerard. And Gib, we just found out that the most popular Google search for people ages 55 and over is how to retire.
3: Okay.
2: Followed closely by number two, how to play pickleball.
3: ¿Por qué no los dos? I mean, obviously, you want both. By the way, if you're not aware, because, you know, so many people in their 20s and 30s are playing pickleball. Pickleball was originally designed for people who needed to get active, but were not athletic enough for tennis. Like, for older people who couldn't handle the strain of tennis. So
2: and then just, all of us are now in the hospital, so the kids are taking over.
3: Right. So those are two great things. I would say my thing, I'll put that out there. If you are over 55 and you're Googling those things, absolutely keep working on that. But my thing is, if you are 25, you should be Googling those two things. You should be asking how to retire at 25 so that you know how to build, so that you have the 30 years to get ready for it. And then also, pickleball is just fun, so you should be looking at that at all.
2: Yeah, that's great advice.
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1: Hey, this is meteorologist Danny DeSilva in the 13 WMAZ Weather Center. A pretty quiet day in store for us today. Mostly cloudy skies with temperatures climbing into the upper 70s, a high of 76 degrees today. As we head into the afternoon and evening, expect an increasing in showers as we head into the late night hours and winds picking up, especially in the overnight hours. Expect widespread showers all day long as we head into tomorrow as Hurricane Isaias makes landfall off the coast. With more news and weather, go on 13 WMAZ for more details.

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13: Hey, this is meteorologist Dane DeSilva in the 13WMAZ Weather Center. A pretty quiet day in store for us today. Mostly cloudy skies with temperatures climbing into the upper 70s. A high of 76 degrees today. As we head into the afternoon and evening, expect an increasing in showers as we head into the late night hours and winds picking up, especially in the overnight hours. Expect widespread showers all day long as we head into tomorrow as Hurricane Isaias makes landfall off the coast. With more news and weather, go on 13WMAZ for more details.

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10: Hey, this is meteorologist Danny DeSilva in the 13 WMAZ Weather Center. A pretty quiet day in store for us today. Mostly cloudy skies with temperatures climbing into the upper 70s. A high of 76 degrees today. As we head into the afternoon and evening, expect an increasing in showers as we head into the late night hours and winds picking up, especially in the overnight hours. Expect widespread showers all day long as we head into tomorrow as Hurricane Isaias makes landfall off the coast. With more news and weather, go on 13 WMAZ for more details.

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1: This is Lori Johnson in the 13 WMAZ newsroom. Here's what's happening. Hurricane Isaias is expected to make landfall Friday evening, and central Georgia is expected to see heavy rain and potentially strong winds. Governor Kemp declared a state of emergency for all of Georgia that will help free up resources if necessary. Now, the weather is changing some weekend plans for different institutions. The Georgia-Alabama game still a go in Tuscaloosa. However, the city has made some changes that affect fans heading to the game. Nobody will be allowed to tailgate before noon, and even after, no tents will be allowed either. Kickoff is scheduled for 7:30 p.m. Fort Valley State's game against Clark Atlanta, originally scheduled for Saturday the 10th, has been moved to the November 12th at 6 p.m., and Mercer University announced several of their outdoor family weekend activities are moving indoors. The Macon Beer Festival is canceled, and the Georgia National Fair, still a go, rain or shine. Friday night's Hanson concert is moving into Reeves Arena. Now, as a reminder, gates open for the fair from 10 a.m. to 9 p.m. every day, while the Midway is open from noon to 11 p.m. on weekdays, 10 a.m. to 11 p.m. on weekends. Another reminder, most bags must be clear with exceptions for small wallets, diaper bags, and those bags with medical necessities. And October is National Women's Small Business Month, and you can celebrate by shopping local at the Barrington Hall Market in Macon. The indoor event takes place Saturday, October 10th from 10 to 4 at Barrington Hall Golf Club. 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
8: Hurricane Isaias making landfall tonight along the northern Gulf Coast. Chief Meteorologist Ben Jones here in the 13 WMAZ Weather Center tonight. Rain building in. The wind starting to pick up as we go through the overnight hours. There will be bouts of heavy rain and gusty wind. As we go through the day tomorrow, can't rule out an isolated tornado. So it's going to be an all-day rain and wind event. Eventually, we will clear things out as we head toward

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2: This is Lori Johnson in the 13 WMAZ newsroom. Here's what's happening. Hurricane Isaias is expected to make landfall Friday evening, and central Georgia is expected to see heavy rain and potentially strong winds. Governor Kemp declared a state of emergency for all of Georgia that will help free up resources if necessary. Now, the weather is changing some weekend plans for different institutions. The Georgia-Alabama game still a go in Tuscaloosa. However, the city has made some changes that affect fans heading to the game. Nobody will be allowed to tailgate before noon, and even after, no tents will be allowed either. Kickoff is scheduled for 7:30 p.m. Fort Valley State's game against Clark Atlanta, originally scheduled for Saturday the 10th, has been moved to the November 12th at 6 p.m. And Mercer University announced several of their outdoor family weekend activities are moving indoors. The Macon Beer Festival is canceled, and the Georgia National Fair, still a go, rain or shine. Friday night's Hanson concert is moving into Reeves Arena. Now, as a reminder, gates open for the fair from 10 a.m. to 9 p.m. every day, while the Midway is open from noon to 11 p.m. on weekdays, 10 a.m. to 11 p.m. on weekends. Another reminder, most bags must be clear with exceptions for small wallets, diaper bags, and those bags with medical necessities. And October is National Women's Small Business Month, and you can celebrate by shopping local at the Barrington Hall Market in Macon. 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
1: It's the most wonderful time of the year. 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
9: Hurricane Isaias making landfall tonight along the northern Gulf Coast. Chief Meteorologist Ben Jones here in the 13 WMAZ Weather Center tonight. Rain building in, the wind starting to pick up as we go through the overnight hours. There will be bouts of heavy rain and gusty wind. As we go through the day tomorrow, can't rule out an isolated tornado. So it's going to be an all-day rain and wind event. Eventually, we will clear things out as we head towards Sunday morning.

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time, I am so glad that you're here. We get together every night, but especially on Friday nights. We call this Friday Night Girls Time, where we encourage women to get together with their best friends, their girlfriends, their mothers, their sisters, and talk heart to heart. So come on in.

0: Hey, Judy.
1: Yes.
0: How are you tonight?
1: I'm great, thank you. How are you?
0: I'm wonderful. I hear you're one of our Friday night girls.
1: We're going to try to be.
0: Tell me about your girlfriends.
1: Well, what an honor. I have two very, very close friends from kindergarten and third grade. And we went to Catholic schools. So we're also Catholic school girls, too. And we, probably about 5 years ago, recently got together and we decided that we were going to get a pajama party together. Well, it didn't work out. And then this year we said, we're doing it. We are going to have a party. So we send out save the dates, and there's probably about 15 in our class of girls, and there's 12 of us coming. And PJs are mandatory. And we're going to just spend the night and share all our old memories.
0: Good for you.
1: Yeah, and we're all alive and well, and that's what's so neat about it. We're still together. No one has passed away. No one is really seriously ill.
0: How fun.
1: So we are really looking forward to it.
0: Now, are we bringing scrapbooks and pictures by the
1: definitely.
0: Skadoodles?
1: Some girls have some, so we're going to bring those, and we're bringing our yearbooks, and we're just going to probably make fun of the guys.
0: Of course you are.
1: More than likely we will.
0: Oh, yeah. Fun.
1: Yeah.
0: Fun.
1: And so when we got this together, I said, I am emailing Delilah. And they said, you are. I said, I am. She's got to know about this. This is
0: That's
1: on a Friday
0: right. This
1: night.
0: Is like the best Friday night girls party ever.
1: The Friday night party. And I said, we are going to notify her because when we were growing up in high school, we used to have PJ parties quite frequently on Friday night. And one house just accepted us. Mom just accepted us. And every Friday night we would meet there. So I said, we are definitely the original Friday night girls.
0: You are the original Friday night girls. Well, you ladies have a fabulous time. Take lots of pictures and just share from the heart. God bless you.
1: We definitely will. And thank you so much for calling. I really do appreciate it. You're a dear.
0: You have a good time.
1: Thanks.
0: Bye-bye, hon.
1: Bye now.

0: 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Tonight's Delilah's Dilemma is from Emily, who says, I'm in a situation where I cannot stop thinking about my doctor. He's of a different faith than I am. I've not made him aware of how badly I'm smitten by him. There's not a second goes by that this doctor is not on my mind. I've never felt this connected to anyone before. I'm going through a divorce right now, and I suffer from depression, which makes me question if my feelings are also real. But I honestly believe in my gut that this is real. I've prayed and begged God to give this man to me to love me. He's so gentle. He stares at me with such loving eyes. I'm afraid of being rejected, and I'm afraid of losing him as my doctor. Please help me, from Emily. Oh, Emily. Step back, girlfriend. I got some words for you coming up next. You're listening to Delilah.
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Tonight's Delilah's Dilemma is from somebody who is suffering from depression, going through a divorce, and has developed a crush on her doctor. First and foremost, it is wrong and not proper and not even legal for a doctor to enter into a relationship with a patient. So you are jeopardizing his career by pursuing a relationship with him, Emily. You are jeopardizing his good standing in the medical field. If he is a good doctor, if he helps people, if he helps patients, please don't jeopardize that. Secondly, nothing in your letter indicates that he is interested in you in a romantic way. I suspect that because you're hurting and because you're lonely, you are taking his kindness and his goodness as a doctor and turning it into something much, much more. Finally, you say, I'm afraid of being rejected and yet losing him as your doctor. You need to take care of you right now, Emily. You need to deal with your divorce. You need to get professional help for your depression. You need to stand on your own two feet. You need to find your purpose and your direction in life. You do not need to spend your time fantasizing about somebody that's going to rescue you. Because those fantasies might be true in Cinderella and Disney movies, but that's not real life. You need to let God heal you and then bring you the right person at the right time and the right circumstances to love you unconditionally.

0: Good evening. Hello, my friend. How are you? Friday night, girls' night. It is my brother Matt's heavenly birthday. He's been gone much longer than he was here on this earth, but today would have been his birthday. We have a family full of October birthdays, but most of them are celebrating together in heaven now. I'm going to be here celebrating whatever you want to celebrate tonight. We're celebrating girls' night. Ladies, get together with your best friends. Call them, text them. 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And get together, even if it's just via the airwaves. And I will be here to play your favorite songs and to celebrate your friendships all night long. 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
7: 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Apple fries are about to become your new fair obsession. See you at the Georgia National Fair in Perry. Apple fries returns to the Georgia National Fair in Perry, located between the East Gate and Clock Tower. 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

0: Hello, good evening. You've called the Delilah Show. Who is this?
1: This is Gretchen.
0: Hi, Gretchen. What can I do for you?
1: I would like to thank people who 6 years ago saved my life when I had a sudden cardiac arrest at work.
0: Wow, and you're alive to tell about it. So you were at work, you had a heart attack. Who saved your life?
1: My two best friends and everybody who was there. His name is Zach, and the other one's name is Fred. When the fire department came, they took over, but those two did CPR for what I was told was a ridiculous amount of time and never gave up on me.
0: So they kept you alive till the responding department got there?
1: Yes.
0: Wow.
1: But I've been told I should not be here. I should not be able to function the way I do.
0: Well, you should be here because God wanted you here, so.
1: Exactly. But I also do a huge thing for my husband and my son, because anytime I've ever had a bad day, they've always been there for me as well. And their names are Mike and Gabriel.
0: All right. I'll play a song for them and for the friends who saved your life.
1: And the one message I can always say, learn CPR, because you never know when it can save somebody's life, because it saved mine. Because you never know when that day's going to come.
0: Amen and amen. Let me play a song for you. Thank you for calling.

So, did you have a long week this week? Hopefully a good week. I'm glad that you are here with us as we celebrate love and life, birthdays and anniversaries, and overcoming hardships. We're here to take your calls, to talk to you, to listen to you, and to rejoice with you.

0: Hi, you called Delilah. Who's this?
1: This is Sean. How's it going?
0: Sean, it's going well. How about you?
1: I'm doing wonderful. I'm calling because my girlfriend Lola and I listen to your radio station every single night. We listen to your show. And we don't live together, so we talk on the phone at night, and we actually fall asleep on the phone together listening to your show. So I was hoping that you might be able to play a song for her and my daughter, Mackenzie.
0: All right, you have a wonderful night. What are you going to do this weekend?
1: Hopefully hang out with the two of them and just let them know how much I love them and hang out and have some fun.
0: So you're just a homebody.
1: Yep, definitely. Spending time with them is, you know, what I live for, so...